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0: Thank you. Only the real ones know which one that was. 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For some reason or another, we might start playing it again. Who knows? It's called Till Things Get Right.
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3: Okay, here we are. You are with the $1 trillion voice here down at, where are we today? CJ Greenfield in Inala for the Inala Family Day here on NAIDOC Week. And we've only just arrived. We've just set up and we're over in the corner here, so come and say good day. And we found someone wandering in the crowd here. Who have we got?
4: My name's Jody.
3: Yes, Jody.
4: And I'm from Nemi National.
3: Yep.
4: And we work with the Medicare Mental Health Phone Service,
3: yes,
4: which is a free mental health navigation service.
3: Yes.
4: We connect people with free or low-cost mental health services in the Brisbane South area.
3: Yeah. So, yes. And you got a stall here today?
4: We do have a stall
3: here,
4: yes.
3: You positioned?
4: We are about four stalls down from where you guys
3: just
4: are.
3: Just down from where we are.
4: We've got a lucky dip, so you can come and win a prize and have a chat,
3: yes,
4: and get some mental health advice.
3: Oh, beautiful. Thank you very much. So, here all day?
4: We'll be here till we run
3: till
4: out of stuff.
3: Till two? Oh, till we run, yeah. I just got to say, you got all our free stuff too?
4: Yeah.
3: Because it's not a stall unless we get some
4: exactly
3: free stuff.
4: Oh, no, it's all free. Free advice.
3: No, you know, the free advice, that's the most important thing. That's what we want. That'll be wonderful. Well, we'll come down and say good day very soon. Thank you so much.
4: Thank you so much. Have a
3: wonderful
4: good day.
3: You too. I see ya. We be.

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2: death. Okay, you're still down here at CJ Greenfield for the Anala Family Fun Day. And we've just got some lovely young ladies out of the crowd. Tell us where you're from. Who's your mom?
3: I think I do.
2: I put him on the spot. Hey, no, but tell me before, you had some jokes. Hang on, but you've got to give us your names first.
3: Well, I only got a couple of jokes.
2: Yeah, it's all right.
3: Did you hear about the circus fires? They were intense.
2: Hello, drum roll, Polly. Have you got a joke?
3: Yes.
2: Come on, quick.
3: What do bees used to brush their hair?
2: What do they used to brush their hair? Tell me.
3: A honeycomb.
2: Drum roll again, Polly. Ta-ting!
3: I remembered the joke now.
2: Okay, go.
3: If I had twin daughters, what would I call them?
2: I don't know. What would you call them?
3: Kate and Duplicate.
2: Wow, you girls are on fire today. So what have you been doing so far today?
3: Just walking around.
2: Yeah? Any good rides? Give me the rundown on all the rides. What have we got here?
3: We got a jumping castle, a rock climb, a really big slide, and a teacup, and a one that spins around in the sky.
2: Oh, deadly. And have you been to the petting zoo yet?
3: Oh, okay.
2: You going to go to the petting zoo?
3: Okay.
2: You go to the petting zoo?
3: No.
2: Oh, God. You ride the horse.
3: No.
2: Come on. I'll go on if you go on.
3: What?
2: Well, any more jokes? Come on, just give me one more.
3: What fruit loves going down a slide?
2: I don't know. What fruit loves going down a slide?
3: A kiwi.
2: Boom, boom. I love your work, ladies. Thank you so much. Well, you just have a wonderful day, and we'll talk to you a bit later on, eh?
3: Yeah, okay.
2: Thank you. See yous.

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3: to country and community right here. 50
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3: On Triple A Murray Country.
2: Okay, you're still here at Andala with CJ Greenfield today. And we've got a past student from Triple A here with us. And what's your name? Who's your mob?
4: Shane Fuller. I'm from Cherbourg and Molly Molly.
2: Ah.
4: Yeah. And then I also work with Stephen Mongadai.
2: Yeah.
4: And then before Uncle Tiger passed away, he was the one that showed me and my mate the new building in West End.
2: Oh, beautiful.
4: Yeah,
2: yes,
4: when
2: yes.
4: it was first getting built. And it's still going.
2: Yeah, still going strong.
4: Oh, yeah.
2: And
3: little ones here today?
4: Yes. I've got all the kids on me right now.
2: Yeah.
4: Just walking around finding them.
2: You know, I was going to say, they're just scattered.
4: Yeah, it gets hard like
2: and
4: that.
2: They want to pull you in a million different ways because of all the attractions here today. There's so much going on. We're about to go to the Pennington. Where are you off to?
4: I'm going to go sit down and have a smoke.
2: You can have a spell. You can have a spell, then get back into it.
4: Yeah,
2: and, everyone's here today having a great time. Beautiful weather too. Yeah. So we encourage everyone just to come on down and have some fun.
4: Oh, yeah, definitely come down, have some fun, and go Queenslanders.
2: Oh, there we go. Queenslander.

0: out and about.
1: 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NAIDOC Week 2026. 50 years of deadly.
2: And yes, we are still down here with the Trillion Dollar Voice here at CJ Greenfield for the Inala Family Fun Day. And we found a rival competition, another radio station here. And it's my nephew too. What's your name? Who's your mob?
3: My name is Kihi Toka Bond. I was Mananjali, Bidjara, Kondamuka, and South Sea Islander, both sides. And Uncle Marshall is my uncle.
2: Hey, that's it. How lucky are you? So that would make you like million or $1,000 voice, something like that. In the trillions. See, so
3: we have a joke between me and my mate.
2: Yeah.
3: Long story short, just to cut it short. What we did?
2: Enough with the short jokes.
3: No. Never that. We determined that 65 cents is about our worth.
2: Oh really?
3: Yeah. So
4: 65 cents.
3: That's the price of being a legend.
2: It is. That is the price. It is. That's coming at a high toll.
3: Yeah. It does.
2: So what are you doing here today?
3: Walk
2: me through it.
3: We're here with 4ZZZ, the birthplace of AAA.
2: Yes, Mario, absolutely.
3: And we
2: can't forget that.
3: Go pay respects. It's such a privilege to be a part of it, and yes, you know, you get to hang out here and talk to people. And that's
2: what
3: we're doing.
2: You're smoozing the crowd too.
3: We are.
2: You wait up. I'm waiting for the plover whisperer to show up. He's running a little bit late, and we're all going to be out schmoozing the crowd and. Yeah. No, people are going to be sick of us by the end of the day.
3: Not us.
2: Not us.
3: Not our family.
2: Not you guys. Not the 65 cent guys. Us guys.
3: Yeah.
2: Don't take that $1 trillion voice guy.
3: Yeah.
2: But what's the highlights of today for you?
3: Probably the dancers.
2: Yeah. Going on right now.
3: Yep. That's the Duncan family dancing right now. Seeing everyone we know.
2: Yeah.
3: And yeah, telling them about the stuff we got at the station and all that kind of thing.
2: Beautiful.
3: Just having a good time.
2: Favourite animal at the petting zoo? I'm going to put you on the spot.
3: Favourite animal at the petting zoo? None of them.
2: Not even the cute little piggy.
3: No, I'm a cat person.
2: So. He's a cat lover. Yes, that's right.
3: Yeah. How about yourself?
2: I'm going for the little piggy.
3: Oh, yeah.
2: Yeah, that's MJ's favourite. He loves the pig over there. There's so many animals there. All the kids are just absolutely loving it.
3: Lined up
2: and going in there. We've got a calf in there as well. We've got the horse riding around. So bring your kids down. It's all free. Just have some fun. Are you going on the teacup or the big slide?
3: I think I'm too tall for it. So maybe.
2: Really?
3: Yeah. How about yourself?
2: I don't think I made the height. Or any of them. But that's okay. That's okay. I'll just go and watch the big kids do it.
3: The porta potty is open.
2: That's about all I can afford. Right then, Bunch. You go and have fun, and we'll talk to you later.
3: Thank you.

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2: Okay, and here we are. We're still here. CJ Greenfield, your trillion-dollar voice, and the Blubber Whisperer. And who have we just wrangled out of the crowd here right now?
3: Hi,
4: Who's your blubber?
3: Mullinjali?
4: Yeah.
3: What's
4: your name?
3: Michael.
4: Oh, Michael.
5: Yeah, the question is, did you paint the ditch?
3: Yes, I did, yeah. My own original artwork.
4: Yeah. Beautiful. No, we've seen in the crowd, and we just had to. I said, look, we've got to know who this guy is. Yeah. We want to know his backstory. Yeah. And what are you up to today here at CJ's?
3: What's it? I'm going to be playing Dij up in the stage for.
4: Yeah?
3: Yeah.
4: Beautiful. What time?
3: I don't remember, maybe an hour or so.
4: Yeah, okay, cool. You'll be listening. So if you're heading on down, get on down and come listen to Bungie and play the Dij up on the stage. His own Dij, beautiful. That's beautiful artwork there, brother. We love it. We love it.
5: Yeah. So for the listeners, describe what your Dij looks like.
3: Yeah, it is a large didgeridoo with a red paint and a long carpet snake painted on it.
4: Beautiful.
3: Yeah.
4: That's beautiful. Thank you very
5: much
4: for your time,
5: Bunch.
4: Yeah. Talk to you soon.
3: Yeah.
4: Have a good one.
5: Thank you.

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3: Hey, welcome back. Bob, we are still here at CJ Greenfield for the Inala Family Fun Day with the Trillion Dollar Voice and the Plover Whisperer.
4: Yep, and Marshall Jr. shaping you up, keeping you in shape. And we're here with...
5: Tara Brown.
6: And Renee Anderson.
3: From the First Nations Health Equity. And what are you guys doing here today? Could you give us a quick rundown?
6: Yeah, we're just giving, we're just handing out some bags there. But first, we want to make sure people know what health equity is. So we want to have that quick yarn with them, because we're just talking about, you know, how we don't have the same health outcomes as non-Indigenous people, and what we're trying to do across Metro South to actually raise our and improve our health outcomes. So, you know, because we've got a lot of racism in the system across everything. We've got, you know, our workforce issues. We've got access to services, you know. So all these things are contributing to bad health outcomes for our mob. So we're here today. We want that little yarn with everybody. And so we've got some bags there, but Tara, here's we've launched a strategy earlier this year for Metro South, and it's been co-designed with all our communities. So we had three rounds of consultation, and they informed us. So they told us how we can help them.
3: Beautiful.
6: So that's what that voice comes right through the strategy. So so Tara here.
7: Yeah, so we use NAIDOC and our special day of significance to promote the work that we do to our mob, and given it's an Inala NAIDOC today, we're going to let them know that we've come up with a deadly strategy, and there's a lot more work to do moving forward, and we want to be a part of, we want them to be a part of that work too. And the consultation and engagement never ends, you know, so we appreciate the days like this today.
3: It's a beautiful day too, so come on over to the stall here for some free stuff and some free advice from the ladies, the whole crew.
6: Thank you so much, guys.
3: Thank you.

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3: Friday, 9 a.m. to 5 p.m. is the Musgrave Park NAIDOC Family Fun Day, a presentation and promotion of First Nations people, culture and heritage across the arts, interactive, informative stall exhibits, live entertainment, free children's amusement rides, activities, traditional and contemporary foods, community elders luncheon. And where it always is, Musgrave Park West End. Rock on down.
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2: And welcome back, all you mob. You are still here with the Plover Whisperer and the Trillion Dollar Voice here at CJ Greenfield for the Anala Family Fun Day. And we're over at the legal aid stand here. And who have we got?
3: Hi, my name's Kiara.
2: Kiara. And what are you ladies doing here today? Give us a quick rundown.
3: So I'm here from the community legal education team, and my colleague is here from the local office in Anala. And we're here so that people are aware they can get free legal advice. For any matter at all, they can come to us. We have our own dedicated priority line for First Nations as well. And just so, yeah, the community know that there is help available.
2: Yes, no, thank you so much. So if you're down here, come on over and see the ladies here for some free stuff and some free advice and get some help. Yeah, thank you so much for your time, ladies. Have a wonderful day.

0: across the arts, interactive, informative stall exhibits, live entertainment, free children's amusement rides, activities, traditional and contemporary foods, community elders luncheon. And where it always is, Musgrave Park, West End. Rock on down.
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3: Hey, welcome back. How are you, Bob? You are still here with the Trillion Dollar Voice and the Plover Whisperer. Walking around CJ Greenfield for the Inala Family Fun Day. And we've just stopped at another stand. Here we've got Working Women Queensland. And we just come here to have a quick chat with the guys. And what are you guys up to today?
4: Yeah, so we're here at Inala NAIDOC today. 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
5: And we've got another lad here. What are you up to today?
6: We're just celebrating 50 years of NAIDOC, 50 years of deadly. It's a fantastic reason to be out and about in the community, and great to see so

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1: Okay, welcome back all you, Bob. You are still on... What is it the trucking hour today?
2: Yes, it is.
1: It's the trucking hour Inala Family Fun Day special with the Trillion Dollar Voice and the Plov Whisperer. And we have just stopped off at the Hub Community stall here today. And who have we got?
3: My name's Ben. How are you?
1: I'm fantastic, Ben. Great. Thank you so much for asking. What are you guys up to today? Give us a quick rundown.
3: We just come down here to spread the word about what we do at Hub. Yep. We are a community space and we also offer... free legal advice as well. So we are a government-funded organisation,
4: yep.
3: And so we're just out here to spread the word about how we can help people,
4: yep.
3: and offer our services.
1: Oh, beautiful! And so what sort of services have we got here? So it's all
4: legal advice and stuff like that?
3: Yeah, yeah, we offer legal advice, but we're also a full community centre as well.
4: Yep.
3: So we offer places for people to connect and to integrate and to do things that they might not have the opportunity to do.
4: Yep.
3: So whether that's in learning English or connecting children together for play groups and things like that.
4: Yep.
3: But yeah, we just are a community space, so we're kind of a bit... what's the word I'm looking for? A bit, we're able to assist people who need to be assisted.
1: How do people contact you?
3: We're on Poinsettia Street, so yeah, you can contact us on our website at hubcommunity.org.au,
4: yep.
3: Or you can give us a call on 3372 7677.
1: Beautiful. I'm sure plenty of people will. And so everybody, come on down to the store for some free stuff and some free advice from the guys. Thank you so much.
3: Thank you for having us.
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3: Hey, welcome back all you, Bob. You are still at the Annala Family Fun Day at CJ Greenfield Park here at Annala. And I'm going to be asking the hard-hitting questions now. What have you been doing here today?
4: Oh, so I've been having a challenge with my twin sister.
3: Yeah?
4: Yeah.
3: Are you a twin?
4: Yeah.
3: I have twin boys too.
4: What the heck?
3: Yes, Tyrese and Jamal.
4: I thought there was only
3: like
4: the
3: just girl you. Things. No, there's way more twins here. And I've got nephews that are twins that are here today as well.
4: Wow.
3: Yeah, all these Murray twins running around here.
4: Wow. Anyway, I've been doing a challenge with my twin sister, Aurora.
3: Yes.
4: And we're trying to go to every tent here.
3: Yeah, yeah.
4: But not the one that sells money, because that's stupid.
3: Yeah. We'll get all the free stuff.
4: I don't like spending money because I don't got any money.
3: Like me.
4: Yeah.
3: Get that free stuff. See my glasses? I got that from one of the stores.
4: Oh, I also got one, but I gave it to my baby brother.
3: Oh, you are so kind. I love it.
4: Yes. I gave some toys to everybody.
3: Oh, beautiful. Yeah. And, so what other rides have you been on?
4: I've been on the big twisty ride.
3: Yes.
4: The long slide one.
3: That was too scary for me. I backed
4: out. I hop on that. My body was flying.
3: Oh, it is pretty fast.
4: Yes.
3: It's amazing.
4: Yeah, I went way too fast. I started flying.
3: It's crazy.
4: I believe I can fly.
3: Oh, my job's not safe, is it, Paul? I'm going to be gone after this.
4: And I got another one.
3: What? Tell me.
4: I have been going to everything, and people won't stop saying how cute this face paint is.
3: It's amazing. And on your hand.
4: Yeah, I got one.
3: What? And the flag too. Of course. Yeah. Everyone's going to have the flag on today.
4: Yeah.
3: You have to have the flag on today. Oh, that's amazing. Well, we better go and have some more fun, eh?
4: Wait, and I just got one more thing.
3: One more thing. Yes, yeah. What's that?
4: And are you a Queenslander?
3: Yes, I am.
4: Yes, I'm a Queenslander.
3: Email for tonight.
4: I think so, because I'm going to be shouting for Queenslander.
3: Go, give me Queenslander.
4: Queenslander!
3: There we go. See you later.
4: See ya.

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2: Here we go, still at the Inala Family Fun Day NAIDOC event here at CJ Greenfield with the Trillion Dollar Voice and the Plover Whisperer. And who else have we got?
3: Trevor Former.
4: Where are you from, Trev?
3: So I'm originally from up in Cairns, so you're in Yimwab, but I'm living here, living in Ipswich, but I'm representing the Yimba Yamba Independent School.
2: Yeah, that's it. You might have had a stall here today.
3: Sure.
2: Plenty of people passing through.
3: Yeah, plenty. It's good to see, like, they want to share some knowledge around as well and see what we got to offer, yeah.
2: Absolutely. And it's been a huge day here today. It's been one of the biggest that I've seen anyway.
3: Oh, yeah. It's growing. I'm loving it. Yeah, good community feeling as well. I'm catching up with family and friends. So.
2: I'm park at Red Rooster. you had a great day and a great turnout. And all the events that were happening today were just great fun.
5: Question for you, Trev. How important is education for our mob?
3: Very important. Like, I like to go out on my days off as well just to promote, you know, how important education is to, for the next world, you know. So if you want to move on, I mean, like, I do good things, so go to education, you know. So as a backup plan, we always get brothers there, always around the sporting side of things, but I always have a backup plan, my brother, and education's the way to go.
2: 100%.
5: Yeah. And do you play any sports or anything, or did you when a young fella?
3: When I was a young fella, yeah, definitely, but not this way. Can't save myself. Now, every time I even stretch up, right, you know, I'll pull a hamstring, so yeah, I'm out.
5: Yeah, you get old. The wears and tears of getting old.
3: That's it.
5: Oh, it's been a good day here at the NAIDOC Week. 50 years of deadly we're celebrating.
2: That's it.
5: Yeah.
2: Wonderful. Well, thanks for joining us, Trev.
3: I appreciate it. Thank you
2: for
3: having me.
2: And we'll see you back here next year.

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2: Friday, 9 a.m. to 5 p.m. is the Musgrave Park NAIDOC Family Fun Day, a presentation and promotion of First Nations people, culture and heritage across the arts, interactive, informative stall exhibits, live entertainment, free children's amusement rides, activities, traditional and contemporary foods, community elders luncheon. And where it always is, Musgrave Park, West End. 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

morning, they found that he was dead. But I knew his spirit was flying free in those dark clouds overhead. When we gathered in the chapel, I swore I heard him sing his song. And as the rains poured from those thunderclouds, I just had to sing along.

0: It's where it all began. 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
1: Hey Australia, Optus social media manager Faizo here. We've read lots of comments. The good, the bad, and the grumpy. A bit like this one. I'm so done with scammers. We want you to know, we're on it. Optus's scam technology has blocked over 890 million scam calls and texts since 2020. Protecting Aussies from scams? We're on it.

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Every Monday night at 7 p.m. tune in for the AAA Blues Hour. From the Delta to the Desert, the Bayou to Brisbane, we got it all. 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
3: Hey, welcome back on you, Bob. You are still with Marshall, the $3 voice warrior, and the plover whisperer here at Inala NAIDOC Day, Family Fun Day here at CJ Greenfield. And we just plucked somebody from the crowd. What's your name, young lady?
4: Katie Wadigo.
3: Katie Wadigo, is it? Wow. You might even be my daughter. How's your debut today at Inala?
4: Pretty good.
3: Yeah? What ride you been on?
4: Teacup and...
3: Yeah?
4: A spinny thing?
3: Mm-hmm. I see you carrying a lot of baggage around here today. A lot of free stuff there.
4: Yeah.
3: You made out like a bandit, young lady. I love it. You and your brother. Running around over there chasing bubbles. Still having fun. Look, there's still plenty of action going on here, but it is winding down. But what else you done today? Did you have some good food?
4: Yeah.
3: Yeah? Wow. You're just in awe, aren't you, today? It's been a fun day. Beautiful weather today. And look, we're going to actually have to start wrapping this up now and get on out of here. Plover Whisper, have you got some words?
5: Yeah, I do actually. Oh no, Mob's on different parts of the town, northeast, southwest. Mm-hmm. Tomorrow we have NAIDOC celebrations on the north side of Brisbane.
3: Yes, we do.
5: And on Friday we have NAIDOC celebrations, Musgrave Park.
3: Yes, and we're doing the Trucking Hour live.
5: We'll be from live Musgrave for the Trucking Hour.
3: 2 to 3 p.m. Yes, and now I cannot wait.
5: 2 to 3 p.m. Tune in on the wireless.
3: We might even have the little lady trucker on there.
5: And also, don't forget about the NAIDOC ball.
3: Yes, Saturday night.
5: Saturday night.
3: Mm-hmm. And who's taking over now from the Gold Coast NAIDOC?
5: We got Clay and Ian.
3: Yeah,
5: taking us through to the drive show with deadly tunes. And even Friday night, we got the beats, the hip-hop and...
3: That is correct.
5: ...R&B with Mob Beats, Jaden.
3: Beautiful. Pilot. Well, we better get on out of here because I've got to go and ride that horse at the petting zoo.
5: So stay tuned. We got so much more coming up on Triple A Murray Country.

0: 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They certainly got what it takes.
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3: Friday, 9 a.m. to 5 p.m. is the Musgrave Park NAIDOC Family Fun Day, a presentation and promotion of First Nations people, culture and heritage across the arts, interactive, informative stall exhibits, live entertainment, free children's amusement rides, activities, traditional and contemporary foods, community elders luncheon. And where it always is, Musgrave Park, West End. Rock on down.
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3: Telstra continues to restore network after nationwide outage, and hundreds of miners in WA plan to walk off the job. Hey there, Rhianna Patrick with the NIRS News. 90% of the mobile network is back online and data has been restored after this morning's Telstra outage. Telstra has apologised for the disruption.
4: We know that customers across the whole community rely on our connectivity, and this network challenge has caused many issues and it's been a big disruption to many people's days, and we apologise for that. Our teams are working right now as quickly as possible to get things back online, and we will share updates with you as we have them.
3: That's Michael Ackland from Telstra. Meanwhile, the Australian Rail Track Corporation, which operates national freight and passenger rail services across the country, has suspended all services. It operates services like the GAN between Adelaide and Darwin, as well as XPT services, which connect Sydney to the ACT, Melbourne and Queensland, along with the India Pacific, which runs Sydney to Perth. Today marks an important day for Australia and Papua New Guinea. That's what the Prime Minister, Anthony Albanese, believes.
5: It's a particularly significant day for Australia and Papua New Guinea because the Puk-Puk Treaty, our alliance, comes into force today. For the first 125 years of Australian history, we had two alliances with the United States and New Zealand. In the last year, we've had Papua New Guinea and then Fiji, that have made a substantial difference.
3: The Puk-Puk Treaty is a mutual defence agreement between Australia and PNG, where the countries will come to each other's aid if they're attacked. Mr Albanese is expected to talk to PNG's Prime Minister James Marape about the deal when they meet with their Samoan and Tongan counterparts today in Brisbane. Hundreds of workers are planning to walk off the job next week after talks between unions and BHP stalled in Western Australia. Staff are expected to strike in Port Hedland in what may be WA's biggest strike action in mining in a quarter of a century. The unions are giving the company 5 days' notice, saying they're not satisfied with a 16% wage increase over 4 years. A new teaching method is helping reading rates among Indigenous students, but more on that after this.
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7: Program sponsor.
3: Reading isn't a natural skill, and that's what's led an Aboriginal school in Western Australia to adopt an explicit teaching method for reading, which is having great success. The method at Gigi Gigi Aboriginal School has seen a majority of grade 5 and 6 students reading at their year level and ready to move up to high school. La Trobe University's Pamela Snow is an expert in the explicit instruction, the method being used at Gigi Gigi School. She's told the ABC the method can make a major difference.
8: We shouldn't be leaving reading success to chance. It shouldn't matter what your postcode is. We should be ensuring that all children are exposed to optimal instruction and all children have the best opportunities to succeed academically.
3: To sport, and in rugby league, consistent effort and execution are needed for new
8: opportunities to succeed academically.
3: To sport, and in rugby league, consistent effort and execution are needed

0: Consistency plays a big part in life, let alone rugby league, mate. And so I'm really hoping that we've prepared in a manner which will allow us to be at our best from the start right to the 80th minute.
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4: Good afternoon, everyone. Welcome to the Drive Show. Ian and Clay with you this afternoon. Happy Hump Day and happy NAIDOC. Big show for you today. Clay is at the Gold Coast NAIDOC Community Day at Carrara this afternoon, and we'll be crossing to him throughout the show. And before we go any further, we'd like to acknowledge the traditional owners of the lands over which we broadcast and pay our respects to elders past, present and future. So, as I said, big show today. This hour we have music from Sue Ray, Max Jackson, Warren H. Williams, Dan Sultan. But let's kick it off with Warumpies. Welcome to the Drive Show.

0: Triple A Murray Country, Mama Knows Best, Melanie Dye there, and before that, My Island Home, Warrupi Band. It's NAIDOC 2026, and this afternoon, Clay, is at the Gold Coast NAIDOC Community Day, so let's cross down there. Right.
1: We're starting off our day down here at Calwyn, Gold Coast NAIDOC. It's Triple A Murray Country 2016, 50 years of deadly. Now, Kaylin's joining us right now, the MC of the event to start off the show. How are you, brother?
2: Going good, brother. Going good, thank you. It's been an amazing day, surrounded by amazing people, and, you know, I wouldn't want to be anywhere else.
1: Fantastic opening ceremony there before as well. Who were the two dance troupes that you had in today?
2: Yeah, so we had our mob from Karen Bow. They're our Torres Strait Islander dance troupe based here on the Gold Coast, and they have representatives from each of the island nations up there, from old to young, all getting amongst that Zenith guest culture, and it was amazing. So that was our Torres Strait Islander mob. Then we also had Anthony Cora and the Birren Aboriginal Dance Group, who do a lot of amazing work in the Gold Coast community, connecting people with culture, with dancing, with connection. And, it's just a pleasure to be able to be in their presence while they're performing.
1: Totally. It added an energy that it was just unreal. And a lot of those songs we are also familiar with as well through the years, and also through the lines and connections that we have from different communities. It was unreal to hear a lot of those songs again. Too good. Tell us about Calwyn, what that word means and its significance of today.
2: Yeah, so Calwyn was started off, I believe, in the 80s as an Aboriginal housing co-op. It started off to give our people, give our people a roof over their heads here on the Gold Coast. So it's grown into much more than that, especially with the hard work that Kieran Chilcott and the board do every year. Mm. It's turned into a place where mob can go for primary health concerns, aged care services, child and family services. They do a lot of support for all of our mob on the coast. So when you think of, Aboriginal culture and Aboriginal health and well-being here on the coast, Calwyn comes to the forefront. And a fun fact about Calwyn, the name actually translates over to lyrebird in the Yugambeh language group.
1: Oh, so. Wow. And what a beautiful bird too. Absolute stunner. Tell us a bit about your day-to-day and where you work and what you run.
2: Yeah, so I work down at Jellagal Aboriginal Cultural Centre. Based down at Burley Heads, just at the foot of the National Park there.
1: Done that walk many a time.
2: Mate, it's when you step through those gates, it's like stepping through time. So, we're a not-for-profit organisation down there, and our goal is to provide education, understanding, and to showcase Aboriginal culture to the wider world that come through through our walkabout tours that we offer, our little explorers tours. We also have a cruise with culture tour, which leaves from around Marina Mirage up in the Broadwater there. Mm-hmm. And all these experiences just to showcase culture, like I said, and bring people closer, because you don't survive as a culture without sharing. Mm. And that's what we do every day down there is we share.
1: Well said, Kaylin, and thank you for taking the time on air today, eh?
2: Thank you, brother. I appreciate you.

0: Triple A, Murray Country. Max Jackson there with Red Dirt Rock and Roll. Before that, we had Jake Davey with No Good For Me. Beautiful. Gordon Lightfoot, great song. And Highway Song, Warren H. Williams. You're on the Triple A Murray Country Drive Show with Ian and Clay. Clay is down at the Gold Coast NAIDOC Community Day. Let's cross back there and see what's going on down there, Clay.
1: Gold Coast NAIDOC, Triple A Murray Country, 2026. It's been a great year, and it's just kicking off down here at Gold Coast NAIDOC. 50 years, staying deadly, eh? Our first interviewer of the day, what's your name, brother?
2: Oh, my name is Ryan Savage.
1: Savage, you local here?
2: Yeah, I am. I'm local, live in Benoa. Yeah.
1: Tell us, you get around with a pretty cool rig with your phone and everything rigged up and do a bit of journalism and stuff like that.
2: Yeah.
1: Tell us how you got into that, and is it your passion?
2: Yeah, it's my passion. Well, what happened, I got accepted onto the Assembly Season 2 last year, and then I dropped out when I got home. Anxiety got to me.
1: Yeah.
2: So I'm hoping for some thing will come out of it, like they might accept me back for another season of the Assembly. Yeah.
1: I'm sure they will, because you've interviewed people of the caliber of Deborah Mailman and that sort of thing too. Like, who else have you interviewed as well?
2: Oh, Daniel McPherson, the lead actor on the movie Beast, Amy Shark. I've interviewed so many big name people, like you said, Deborah Mailman, for crying out loud. Like, she was so down to earth. Yeah.
1: Awesome, man. How good does it feel to be a part of NAIDOC here and just walking around? You're getting some good interviews and just doing your thing, eh?
2: Yeah, it's awesome. It's amazing. I've done some good interviews today already, and like Tegan Levi from the NIL Titans team. Yeah.
1: Terrific. Ryan, well, thank you for joining us on the Triple A airwaves. And thank you for taking the time, eh? And happy NAIDOC.
2: Yeah, thank you for having me, and happy NAIDOC, everyone. Thanks for that. Thank you.

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2: Friday, 9 a.m. to 5 p.m. is the Musgrave Park NAIDOC Family Fun Day, a presentation and promotion of First Nations people, culture and heritage across the arts, interactive, informative stall exhibits, live entertainment, free children's amusement rides, activities, traditional and contemporary foods, community elders luncheon. And where it always is, Musgrave Park, West End. Rock on down.
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0: AAA Murray Country, Tarred and Feathered there, Dan Sultan. Before that, we had Chatham County Line with Crop Comes In. Red Roses before that was Sue Ray. And Condomission, Richard Franklin started us off. It's NADOC Week 2026, and once again we're crossing down to Clay, who's at today's Gold Coast NADOC Community Day.
1: It is AAA Murray Country down here for Gold Coast NADOC 2026. And getting a coffee this morning, we desperately needed a bit of caffeine, and to save the day was Lucci. It's beautiful to meet you. How are you?
2: Yeah, I'm pretty good, Clay. How are you?
1: Excellent. Now that I found out that I've actually just met a Maltese sister down here in the middle of nowhere.
2: Hey, we're everywhere.
1: That's it.
2: Yeah.
1: It's so good. Finding out your connections with mob, even if it's different parts of your makeup, is what's funny about these kinds of events too. Very interesting to hear about, you know, your connection down to Western Sydney and like those parts of the world too.
2: Sure.
1: But and then finding yourself where, up in Logan?
2: Up in Logan, absolutely. Yeah, that's where I've landed, and it's a for a place that has a bad name, it's a beautiful community.
1: I think it's a wonderful community.
2: Yeah, absolutely.
1: Down at the Butter Factory yesterday, we had a bunch of AAA mob down there and enjoying the
2: I'm surprised I didn't see you guys.
1: Well, no, we weren't down there. We were actually out at Ipswich.
2: Right.
1: We're all
2: on the big jobs.
1: All over the shop at the moment for NADOC Week. But that's what's so cool. And as I mentioned before, so cool to be around and meeting all of these fellas and making the connections.
2: Yeah,
1: but,
2: for sure.
1: So tell us about your day, where you started off.
2: Oh, okay. Well, I started off with Telstra not cooperating. Telstra did not want to comply, so I'd like a refund. But so I really had to guess my way here, and it made me feel like such a tourist because I was like, how do I not know how to get to the Gold Coast?
1: That's it.
2: But yeah, it also gave me an appreciation for like all these things we take for granted. You know, you wake up, you have Google Maps, you have whatever. And I was like, you know, a mad appreciation to everyone who had to read a Refidex and just like figure it out.
1: That's it.
2: So we're
1: I've noticed that thing doesn't move with you when you actually go on.
2: No, crazy. Crazy. Yeah, you kind of
1: flipping it around.
2: I don't know how people used to drive a manual and read a Refidex and have their coffee. But and then we set up with Headland Coffee here with Dan from Burley. And
1: so you work for a couple of different coffee mobs. You're keeping everyone lively. And
2: I was just working at LSKD HQ.
1: Yeah.
2: And that was my full-time gig. But I've just left there. And this has been my first week of, like, events. So it's really, like, kind of an honour to be able to do, like, all NADOC events for my first week. So that's definitely something I'll remember. But, it's cool. Now I'm pretty much – I'm doing Wynnum Fringe Fest the rest of this week.
1: How good.
2: Yeah.
1: How good.
2: Caffeinating the community.
1: Now we'll ask you to do some Maltese language.
2: Oh, all right. Hit me.
1: Okay, so we're gonna sign off and say thank you very much for listening. Are you able to say that? That might be a bit hard. We might just say ta-da for now.
2: Ta-da.
1: Yeah, see you later.
2: Yeah, I like it. Ta-da, team.

0: Hey, what's going on, y'all? It's Cole Wetzel.
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2: Friday, 9 a.m. to 5 p.m. is the Musgrave Park NAIDOC Family Fun Day, a presentation and promotion of First Nations people, culture and heritage across the arts, interactive, informative stall exhibits, live entertainment, free children's amusement rides, activities, traditional and contemporary foods, community elders luncheon. And where it always is, Musgrave Park, West End. Rock on down.
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0: Hi, Rhianna Patrick with the NIRS News. 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That's the message from Christy McBain, the Federal Emergency Management Minister.
1: Our emergency services do a fantastic job responding to emergency calls when they are made. The last thing we need is anyone making test calls to 000. We teach our kids not to prank call 000, and I think it is absolutely outrageous that the Shadow Communications Minister has been making test calls to 000 at a time where we need to make sure that we are doing as many welfare checks as possible and making sure that that network is open to people in emergency situations.
0: Her comments come after Telstra had a nationwide outage this morning, which left mobile phones unable to make calls. The 000 custodian says some callers were unable to connect to the ECP, the emergency call person. Telstra says it's restored 90% of calls and data has also been restored. A draft statement is being prepared by Pacific nations in response to China's missile launch. China test-fired a ballistic missile with a dummy warhead from a nuclear submarine on Monday. The Prime Minister, Anthony Albanese, says the region's leaders are working on a response.
2: It's a very strong statement, and I'm hopeful, certainly from Australia's perspective. I've made very clear comments, public comments, but we're hoping as well that the nations of the Pacific join together to send a strong message.
0: To news overseas, and the peace deal struck between the United States and Iran is under threat after a fresh wave of attacks on Iranian targets by US military. US Central Command says the attack is in response to Iranian attacks on three commercial ships in the Strait of Hormuz. A license allowing Tehran to sell oil has also been revoked. To news back here, and BHP has been put on notice. Workers will be striking in the Pilbara next week. Negotiations between unions and the mining giant have stalled. The union says it's not happy with a 16% pay rise over 4 years. Hundreds of workers will stop work for 8 hours next Thursday in what may become the biggest strike in Western Australia's mining industry in 40 years. South Australian police considering new laws after fighting videos posted online, but more on that after this.
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0: Two Adelaide teenagers who posted Fight Club videos online have been reported. A 14-year-old and a 17-year-old were arrested last night and will appear in court at a later date for allegedly fighting in a public place. The group's Instagram account has since been deactivated. South Australian police say it's considering new laws to combat videos of children fighting each other being posted online. Transport workers are rallying outside Aldi stores around the country. The Transport Workers Union is warning of what it calls alarming supply chain safety issues for the supermarket giant. TWU Secretary Michael Kane says everyone has a responsibility to take road safety seriously.
9: We've had 97 Australians killed already this year in truck-involved crashes. 24 of them have been truck drivers. And Aldi is the prime example of why people are dying in our trucking supply chains. It refuses to take responsibility.
0: Aldi says it's committed to safety and rejects allegations made by the TWU. To sport, and in rugby league, Maroons captain Cameron Munster will lead the team in Brisbane for the first time in tonight's State of Origin decider against New South Wales. Queensland will start the game as favourites after their dominant play in Melbourne in Game 2. Queensland assistant coach Matt Ballen says Munster's an inspirational leader.
10: He's very passionate and he doesn't have to say too much for the players to get behind him and to know exactly what he stands for. You know, he expresses it with the way he plays.

Nanu, Tony Janker, just to name a few. Clay's at the Gold Coast NAIDOC Community Day today. We'll be crossing to him shortly. In the meantime, let's kick the hour off with Jimmy Little. Welcome to the Drive Show.

0: Triple A Murray Country. Great song there from Jimmy Little. Yorta, Yorta Man. You're on The Drive Show with Ian and Clay. It's NAIDOC 2026. And once again, we're crossing down to Clay, who's at today's Gold Coast NAIDOC Community Day.
1: Thank you, Ian. Oh, joining you from the best OB in the world. This is Gold Coast NAIDOC 2026. And from Queensland Ambulance Service right now, we got Mick. How are you, Mick?
2: Yeah, really well, thanks. How are you?
1: Very good, man. Thanks for having us down here in your community. And are you from this community here?
2: No, actually, personally, I live up in Brisbane, but I work down here at the moment. And yep. Look, it's great to be part of it while I'm down here, and all our local guys working down here are doing a fantastic job.
1: That's it. All the familiar faces. It's great to see everyone getting together, and that's what it's all about, this event. Tell us about your day-to-day, what it's like, how you got into your job.
2: Day to day, mate. Just to be honest with you, I was an accountant before I became a paramedic.
1: Wow.
2: And I saw someone get hit off a motorbike and thought, that looks pretty good. I might try and get involved in that.
1: Yeah.
2: So I've worked in various different places. So I was actually just working out at Longreach recently, which is really, really interesting. And I find myself on the coast with the team down here at the moment, which is

0: fantastic. They're doing great work. We've got the car. We've got the media van here today. We're doing the CPR awareness and got a whole heap of the guys down, which is great.
1: It's a mad setup. No, it's awesome to have yous down to this event. And we thank you very much for the time on air this afternoon as well, Mick.
0: Thanks very much. Great to support the cause.

Triple A Murray Country here to stay. The Doobie Brothers, before that Robbie Mortimer with Might Be the Night, and Sandy Wireless. Christy Nanu kick off the three set there. It's NAIDOC 2026. It's also Origin tonight. Can New South Wales win State of Origin the decider tonight on Queensland turf here in Brisbane? History shows it is possible. It's an uphill battle to claim the series tonight when they meet. But since the beginning of the three-game Origin series in 1982, there have been 10 deciders played here in Queensland. Seven have been won by the home state, three by New South Wales, and a sole draw in 1999. But it is possible on three occasions the Blues have claimed the Shield with a Game 3 victory in Brisbane. In 1994, Queensland were done by New South Wales 27-12. That was Mal Meninga's Origin farewell. Everyone was fired up for that, but they lost the series then. It happened again in 2005. Queensland were beaten 32-10 by New South Wales. And again, just a couple of years ago, 2024, Queensland were beaten 14-4 by New South Wales. It looks an uphill battle tonight, though, for the Blues for this Game 3, because they were beaten, battered and buggered right up at the MCG in Game 2. And against a loud and proud Maroon crowd at home, I don't think so. And just as a side note, Anthony Albanese, the PM, has hosted a trio of Pacific Prime Ministers from Papua New Guinea, Tonga and Samoa here at a regional security conference in Brisbane today. What a coincidence, because Albo will then host the same three Prime Ministers at the State of Origin decider at Suncorp Stadium, which kicks off in a little over 3 hours. Do you smell junket? I do.

0: Triple A Murray Country, Gunbalunya there, Troy Cassidaly. Before that, we had Do You Play Any Country, James Johnston, and Charlie Pride before that, Night Games. You're on the Triple A Murray Country Drive show, and it's NAIDOC 2026. So let's go back to Clay, who's at today's Gold Coast NAIDOC Community Day.
1: Thank you, Ian, holding down the fort. It's Triple A Murray Country, and we're having an absolute ball down here for the Gold Coast NAIDOC. Right now, I'm joined with Nate Youngfellow, who's selling some deadly caps. Tell us about yourself, man, and where you're from.
2: So my mob's from Ewan, and I did these hats for all my mates and us to play sports in. So yeah. We don't get heat stroke and stuff.
1: That's it. Nate, they're a pretty awesome hat. They're white with the deadly on the front of them and the flag on the side. Saltwater Bay, is that what it says on the side?
2: Saltwater Boys.
1: Saltwater Boys, look out. They're pretty awesome hats, man, to be rocking around. How many of your mates have them?
2: Quite a few.
1: Quite a few. You see them getting around town too?
2: Yeah.
1: In community?
2: Yeah.
1: How does that make you feel?
2: Very happy
1: That's
2: to see the community all sharing through.
1: That's the way. Hey, tell us about what you're spending your money on. More caps or like you're treating yourself a bit? You're getting some Gucci stuff.
2: More caps, getting more colours and getting more clothing stuff.
1: You better watch out, Nate. You're going to be in high demand. Yeah. You got a website set up?
2: On Instagram, saltwater.boyhats.
1: Saltwater.boyhats. Saltwater Boy Hats. Check it out. For Nate, go check him. How old are you, brother?
2: 11.
1: 11. Oh, my gosh. Mate, you're going to be rolling in it with them caps, I tell you what.
2: Yeah.
1: Good on you, brother, and thank you for the time on Triple A.
2: Thank you.
1: Appreciate it.

0: Triple A Merry Country Hot Rise there with Country Boy Rock and Roll. William Crichton before that, further down the road. Then we had Tony Janker, Just to Be With You, and Sparks Fly started us off. Casey Barnes, it's NAIDOC 2026, 50 Years of Deadly. Let's go to Clay, who's down at the Gold Coast NAIDOC Community Day. How's it going down there, Clay?
1: Thanks, Ian. Joining you from Gold Coast NAIDOC, and we're having a ripper. It's 2026. And it's just the familiar faces you see, and it's such a good time of the year. Reunited again with Peter, who joins us from last year.
2: Hello, we did.
1: How are you?
2: Good. How are you?
1: Very good.
2: That's good.
1: Is that your son that's selling those
2: it
1: deadly
2: is.
1: Caps?
2: It is. Yes, Nate is my boy. He's actually a triplet, so he's triplet number two.
1: Wow.
2: And this is all his idea. He does his own social media. That's all his designs. And
1: wow.
2: Yeah, he's got a few things coming. More colours, and socks is next. He wants to do socks.
1: So. Socks are a go. I'll be hitting out for them.
2: Yeah, so it's exciting for him.
1: Done and done. Hey, great to see you again.
2: Yes, you
1: by
2: too.
1: The way.
2: Yeah.
1: And you've also got the University Day that's coming up next year.
2: Yeah, next year. So Kari Foundation's Uni Day, and that will be Friday, the 8th of April, and it'll be here at Carrara again. And it's a big day where we bring a mob together, but it's for the whole Gold Coast community, showcasing First Nation culture. We've got free rides. We've got it all going on. So yeah, big day.
1: That's awesome. How did the event go this year?
2: This year was our biggest. We had over, they said, between 5,000 to 6,000, more to the 6,000 numbers, and it was huge. So it was a hot day. It was real hot. But yeah, it's great seeing familiar faces down here and new faces, and just getting the word out there to mob what's going on and to come see everyone.
1: That's the way. Tell us what NAIDOC means to you, how your years have been over the past few years, and what your involvement has been in the community.
2: Last year, community, I was on the NAIDOC committee for Gold Coast NAIDOC event, so that was great to be part of it with so many deadly businesses and all of us on there, and it's such a big crew of us, and it was good to all come together. This year, I'm here working with Kari, and I'm here with Nate Saltwater Boy Hats. But you know what? I think it's good just to see Mobble down here reflecting on what it means to everyone, but 50 years, it's pretty good, and having everyone here celebrating today, it's great to see everyone.
1: Awesome. Thank you, Peter.
2: That's
1: awesome.
2: Okay.
1: On air as always.
2: Thank
1: Same
2: you
1: as
2: very
1: last
2: much.
1: Year.
2: Thank
1: and
2: you.
1: And we'll catch you for the University Day in May.
2: Yes, I'd love to have you there. That'd be great. Thank
1: done
2: you, Clay.
1: Thank,
2: thank you,
1: Peter.
2: Thank you.

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1: Kapu Kut, Karen Durante with NRS News, coming to you from the lands of the Kararag peoples. In this bulletin, today marks an important day for Australia and Papua New Guinea. That's what the Prime Minister, Anthony Albanese, believes.
2: It's a particularly significant day for Australia and Papua New Guinea because the Pukpuk Treaty, our alliance, comes into force today. For the first 125 years of Australian history, we had two alliances with the United States and New Zealand. In the last year, we've had Papua New Guinea and then Fiji that have made a substantial difference.
1: The Pukpuk Treaty is a mutual defence agreement between Australia and PNG where the countries will come to each other's aid if they're attacked. Mr Albanese is expected to talk to PNG's Prime Minister James Marape about the deal when they meet with their Samoan and Tongan counterparts today in Brisbane. Two Adelaide teenagers who posted Fight Club videos online have been arrested. A 14-year-old and 17-year-old will appear in court at a later date, and South Australian police are trying to find four other boys they've identified. The group's Instagram account has since been deactivated. South Australian police say new laws could be introduced to make it harder for similar bouts to be organised. Hundreds of BHP workers in Western Australia are planning to walk off the job next week due to stalled pay negotiations. Talks between the mining giant and unions have failed to reach an outcome. If the strike in Port Hedland goes ahead next Thursday, it may be WA's biggest strike action in mining in a quarter of a century. The unions are giving the company 5 days' notice, saying they're not satisfied with a 16% wage increase over 4 years. A Boeing 737 carrying freight has disappeared after departing the UAE. It vanished from radar screens off the coast of Pakistan, and there are indications it suffered a severe drop in altitude. 5 people were on board. Still to come, we'll have news on the IOC's decision regarding Russia and we'll preview tonight's decider.
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1: The International Olympic Committee has paved the way for Russian athletes to compete for their country at the 2028 Olympics in LA. The suspension of the Russian Olympic Committee, put in place after the invasion of Ukraine, has been provisionally lifted. A decision on the flag and anthem are yet to be made. IOC President Kirsty Coventry says it's about ensuring individual athletes aren't unfairly punished.
5: We wanted to ensure all athletes have the possibility to compete at the Olympic Games and not be held responsible for their government's actions. And I believe that this is what this decision speaks to.
1: Up until now, only approved athletes from the nation could compete under a neutral flag. To rugby league, and the Blues are set to target Queensland playmaker Sam Walker in tonight's State of Origin decider. The New South Wales forwards will test Walker tonight as they view him as the weak link in Queensland's defensive line. Maroons assistant coach Matt Ballen says the Roosters star can hold his own.
6: Over the years, I've watched him coming through, and for the Roosters, he plays that type of footy every week. You know, probably people don't give him as much credit for his defence as what he deserves. He's a smallish guy, but he puts his body into the tackle and knows what to do.
1: Now here's what you can expect on your country tomorrow. Rabubi Broome, sunny, 31. Borloo, Perth, a shower or two, 21. Tandanya, Adelaide, mostly sunny, 17. Partly cloudy and 14 for Nam, Melbourne. Nipaluma, Hobart, also partly cloudy and 13. On Ngunnawalla, Ngambri country or Canberra, starting off with some morning frost and fog and a top of 13. On Gadigal country, Sydney, showers easing, 18. A shower or two forecast for Magogean, Brisbane. Gimoy, Cairns, also expecting a shower or two and a top of 26. Garmila, Darwin, mostly sunny, 32. In Batwa, Alice Springs, cloudy at 19. And on Waibani, Thursday Island, windy and partly cloudy and a top of 28. And that's the latest NRS news.
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10: 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I'm in the studio. Clay is at the Gold Coast NAIDOC Community Day. We'll be crossing to him. It is the Triple A Murray Country Drive Show Power Hour with Ian and Clay. I'm in the studio. Clay is at the Gold Coast NAIDOC Community Day.

0: Triple A Murray Country. It's the Power Hour. That's Solid Rock there, Goanna. It's NAIDOC 2026. So let's check out what's happening at the Gold Coast NAIDOC community today with Claybo.
1: Thank you, Ian. Down here at Gold Coast NAIDOC and seeing just a bunch of young entrepreneurs, one of them joining us right now. What's your name, Bella?
2: James.
1: Nice to meet you, brother. Now, tell us, James, you're here with your mum?
2: Yeah.
1: Helping her out at the store?
2: Absolutely.
1: You fellas are selling some of the coolest merch ever.
2: Thank you.
1: Stickers with Bundjalung on them.
2: Yeah.
1: Is Bundjalung your mob?
2: Yeah.
1: True. Any other mobs?
2: No.
1: So Bundjalung's your mob. Tell us about your day and how's it been for you, NAIDOC, so far?
2: It's been really good. A couple of familiar faces. Everyone's really kind, really friendly.
1: Yeah.
2: And it's been really nice.
1: That's the way.
2: Teach lessons over there.

0: really fun.
1: Yeah. You know how to play ditch?
0: Yeah.
1: Yeah.
0: Still trying to get better.
1: Pretty deadly. That's so cool. Tell us what time you set up and, you know, how it's been.
0: So we got here about 9:30. Mm-hmm. It's been pretty good. Pretty easy. 8:30. Sorry.
1: You're getting corrected there. My mum. Yep. She's chipping you. Tell us about the stickers and where you... So you've been giving them out for how long now? You've been giving them out since the start of the year or...?
0: I inherited the business from mum when I was about 10.
1: Yeah.
0: Now 13. And yeah, it was going on.
1: You see them getting around on cars and stuff too?
0: Yeah.
1: How does it make you feel to see Bundjalung stickers on cars, especially ones that you went and got done?
0: Really nice. Just sense of pride. Really nice. Yeah. Love seeing them around.
1: That's the way. What's your favorite car to see them on?
0: I love the utes.
1: A Bundjalung ute.
0: Yep.
1: Now you're talking. You got a lot of listeners all keen on that. I'll be putting one on my Monaro this afternoon.
0: All righty.
1: Oh, well, James, thank you very much for taking the time with us on AAA.
0: Thank you so much for having me.
1: Awesome to see you down here at NAIDOC, eh?
0: You too.

0: AAA Murray Country. Ned Miller there with Invisible Tears. Before that, we had The Grascals, Some Things I Want to Sing About. Better That Way, Charles Wesley Godwin with Luke Combs. And first up, Bapa, Dr. G, Yanapingu. It's NAIDOC 2026, 50 Years of Deadly, and NAIDOC Community Days are being held all week, including the one today on the Gold Coast, where Clay has been all over. So let's catch up again with what's happening down there.
1: Thanks, Ian. Back at the studio, holding down the fort out of Cowan, 2026 Gold Coast NAIDOC, and joined here with Uncle Bill. Uncle Bill, how are you?
2: I'm fine, thank you.
1: Going
2: thank
1: good you. Today?
2: Absolutely.
1: Yeah, we're just soaking in the sun at the moment. Tell us your mob and where you're from.
2: I'm from the Mangaram tribe, Murray Island, and also from Dawareb. And I've been residing on the Gold Coast here since 87.
1: 87, wow. Tell us about the changes that you've seen over the years, especially how far Calwyn's come in recent times as well. I was hearing some of the story back there with Kaelin. He was telling me some of the story. Tell us through your eyes how you've seen it change.
2: Well, I first joined the board of directorship with Calwyn, with Uncle Graham Dillon. Mm-hmm. And during those times, back in 87, mm. And, you know, we had an office back in the industrial estate at Narang, and we make all our dealings there. We did what we can with the amount of staff and the finance we had.
1: Mm. I think it's interesting to be able to get together and see all the familiar faces. How does it make you feel? How does NAIDOC especially make you feel?
2: It has always been my proudest moment to showcase the culture I've endeavoured over the years, not only from an island side of myself, but to actually understanding what the Kumbamari families down here on the Gold Coast of the Yugambeh Nation. You know, I'm so proud that I could understand, read it, and sing the songs along with them for the period of time I spent on the Gold Coast.
1: Yeah.
2: Been excellent.
1: Yeah. Oh, wonderful. How did you find the adjustment coming to the Gold Coast? And how did it differ to your life before coming down?
2: Well, before I came to the Gold Coast, I was floating around the Torres Strait for 2 years on a boat.
1: Wow.
2: Yeah, just diving for craze and, wow. And making my money that way, but easy living, just float my life away.
1: Do you miss it?
2: I do at times, but eventually on the Gold Coast, yeah, I've found my true love in my life, and I've settled here now, and... from one thing leads to another. It's always been the supportive mechanism that we have on the Gold Coast.
1: That's
2: not
1: it.
2: Only from our Indigenous people, but it's from everyone on the Gold Coast.
1: Mm. A wonderful community and beautiful people everywhere, I think.
2: Absolutely.
1: Yeah. Thank you very much for your time, Uncle Bill. Appreciate the chat, eh?
2: Yeah. Come again.
1: Hey.
2: This is one wonderful day. Thank you for having you.

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0: Triple A Murray Country, you're listening to The Power Hour. That was Kenny Rogers, Love or Something Like It. Before that, we had Archie Roach, Cannot Buy My Soul. Bell's Dolly Parton then with Son of Jolene. And first up, Band-Aid, Yalilla. It's NAIDOC 2026, 50 years of deadly. Time for another catch-up with Clay at the Gold Coast NAIDOC Community Day. So come in, Clay.
1: Thanks, Ian. Fantastic to be joined here with Kaylin, the MC of the event. Today down at Gold Coast NAIDOC. Colwyn, tell us, how's your day been so far, Kaylin?
2: It's been amazing. It's been deadly. There's so many different faces here. You know, a lot of First Nations mob here, Aboriginal, Torres Strait Islander mob, but also a lot of Gold Coast wider community members here celebrating culture and coming together. And that's what it's all about, sharing, coming together and enjoying a beautiful day.
1: That's it, bros. Tell us your mob and where you're from.
2: Yes, I'm a proud Wiradjuri man from Central West New South Wales out near Dubbo. So a little town called Peekul, our mob, you know, Bulganjamai Mission mob out there. So then I'm Wonkamurra on my mother's side. So
1: yeah, right. NAIDOC for you, what does it mean and how does it make you feel?
2: I've been going to NAIDOC celebrations since the day I can remember, and all I remember is, you know, good food, good music, good people.
1: Yeah.
2: You know, you might even have a dodgy MC like the poor fellas did today, but
1: look,
2: that's a part of it. Hey, that's a part of it.
1: Come on. No, it sounded fantastic, actually, the big introduction that we have for today as well, and having all of the dancers, just fantastic. The energy that it brought to the place is just unreal. I love those welcoming events, you know. I think standing around watching that, it just makes you, I mean, we love this event, absolutely love it. But yeah, no, you did a fantastic job up there on the mic.
2: Thank you.
1: The weather's holding out for us too. Did you put the word in, or who was that, you reckon?
2: I had a little bit of a whisper to jargon to country there before we started. I just said, hey, can you hold the rain out at least until Origin tonight? Because I reckon a wet, slippery track might help the Queensland mob. So had a little bit of a yarn, so fingers crossed.
1: That's the way. If it all comes together, we'll all be cheering, eh? Too good. Well, Kaylin, thanks for the time on air, brother, and we'll hope to see you around and definitely catch you around at some of the other NAIDOC events too.
2: Beautiful, brother. Thank you so much. Take care.
3: Coming in too. You give me a wave when you want me to come in.

0: is forever. This is now. Bloodline.
1: Hey, I'm Jordan Davis, and this is AAA Murray Country.

0: Triple A Murray Country, Grudge, Carter Faith there. Before that, we had I Like It, Zenith, and Bloodline, Kev Carmody. Clay's been at the Gold Coast NAIDOC Community Day all day, but I think it's just about a wrap.
1: Thank you, Ian. Oh, what a day. This is fantastic. At Calwyn, the 2026 NAIDOC event for Gold Coast, and joined here with Rita right now. How are you?
2: I'm good, thank you.
1: It's good to see you again.
2: Yes, you too. Happy NAIDOC.
1: Yeah, thank you very much for having us at yours. Now, tell us about Calwyn, what it means to you, and also what NAIDOC Week means to you.
2: Awesome. So I've been with Calwyn for about 5 years, and I love what I get to do here, and it is deliver events for our community. I get to do the internal events, but this stuff here, I love this stuff. This is what it's all about. So NAIDOC Week to me is very special. As a Torres Strait Islander woman, I was actually 50 Years of Deadly is an awesome theme to have for the year because I have so many awesome memories with my family at NAIDOC Weeks from a little girl.
1: All your mob that you get to see, and it
2: exactly
1: comes up in conversation all the time, but it's amazing the amount of familiar faces and just that energy that it brings when everyone gets together.
2: That's right.
1: It's wonderful. Tell us about your mob and where you're from.
2: Excellent. So I've got my mum here today, which is awesome, all the way down from Hervey Bay.
1: Oh, beautiful.
2: She's visiting. I am a proud Torres Strait Islander woman.
1: She get a photo of us. We've got a smile. She's on it.
2: Hey, mum. And my grandmother, she was from Yam Island in the central region of the Torres Strait Islands.
1: Wow.
2: And so basically I get to be here and celebrate this day because of a woman like her. She was a wonderful pillar for our community up in Rockhampton on Darumbal Country.
1: Mm.
2: And from those little memories of sharing culture, we got to sing songs and have beautiful stories to share with one another. And she was amongst all of my NAIDOC Week events throughout school. So my grandmother would come and sing and everything for our school. And so I have really fond memories of that.
1: Yeah. I'll give you a story, actually. At our NAIDOC Weeks, we used to have we had elders from our community coming in to say g'day, and people from all different walks of life, you know, all over the countries.
2: Yeah.
1: And there was a lady that rocked up, and she was a spitting image of my nan.
2: Wow, yeah.
1: And it was just funny because my nan lived, you know, down in Grafton 4.5 hours away or four hours away. And it was just one of those moments of that was my first sort of thing during NAIDOC Week where it's like, well, this feels like all my family around now because that lady looks exactly like my nan.
2: Yeah.
1: You know what I mean?
2: Yeah, so, yep.
1: Does it ever happen to you?
2: Yep,
1: you
2: definitely that resemblance. I think there's not much of a Torres Strait Islander community down here, but when you do see someone and you go like, oh, man, that's my people.
1: Yeah.
2: And it's just family straight away, even that's if they are strangers. It's about connection, eh?
1: That's it. It dropped lingo as well.
2: Yes. Yeah. I think that's the best part. It's like, oh, we can say our familiar words, you know?
1: We
2: understand what we're talking about.
1: Yeah. How do you say thank you?
2: Esso,
1: yeah.
2: Yeah, well, big Esso.
1: Yeah, big Esso.
2: Yeah, or
1: to you, Rita.
2: Yes, excellent. thank you, Esso again.
1: And cheers for having us.
2: Yes, cheers. Thanks, guys. Look forward to having you next year.

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This is AAA.

Hey, everybody. I'll tell you what I know. You're listening to AAA in Murray Country, and my name's Neil Murray. How about that?

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Catch all the hard-hitting news and current affairs

0: sounds of the Yuggera and Turrbal people. It's Karen Durante for Let's Talk.
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2: Woman. Hey Titters, welcome to Independent Money Woman. In this episode, we yarn about home ownership, renting and raising money smart kids. 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And just a quick heads up, this podcast is general information only. 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
3: Hi, I'm Elaine from First Nations Economics. I'm the Manager of Partnerships and Public Relations. First Nations Economics is an Aboriginal-led charity that provides economic advisory services, but we utilise our profits to run a bucket load of social programs. I guess for me, one of my earliest memories of money was watching my mum and my, aunties somehow make things stretch. There wasn't always a lot of money, but the expectations was that you shared what you had to do to look after each other. So I learned pretty early on that money wasn't just about buying things. It was about security and dignity and how our women carried the invisible work of holding things together. So I think those lessons have pretty much stayed with me. I'm a mum of five. So one thing I do teach my children is you've got to watch where all your pennies go and be really, really smart with where your money goes.
4: Hi, everyone. My name's Jade Clothier. I work for Indigenous Business Australia. Currently, I'm a relieving home lending manager in the home lending space, but my expertise is as a principal home lending officer. So Indigenous Business Australia offers home lending and business opportunities for MOB. And I am a Wurundjeri Gugudda woman from South Australia and happy to be here. My first experiences with money was, very similar to what Elaine just mentioned, is watching money stretch and having to count pennies and just realising I had a really good understanding of the value of money from probably a really young age, because I did watch my mum, who worked multiple jobs, and my dad was constantly going through different jobs and always changing, but mum was always the main income earner and she was always working and doing what she had to do to provide. And we'd never had a lot, but we never went without. So I learned early on that, money was important. You needed to make money count. And, and I instill that on my boys. I've got two 16-year-old and an almost four-year-old. So almost four-year-old has no idea about money, but the 16-year-old is about to buy his first car and he's been putting money aside and we're going to match what he puts in. So he's got his own part-time job. So he understands that money's never ending as well and, you've got to watch where it goes. So.
2: Thank you both for sharing your first experience with money when you actually started thinking about it seriously and from your own sort of perspectives. I'm curious about how both of you are in the field that you are. Is it because of that experience with money that you just shared with us that led you on the path where you are now? For instance, Elaine, with you being with First Nations Economics and Jade, with you being IBA?
3: I think I've always been really, really driven to do better than my parents. That's always a child's goal, to do better than their parents. And while watching my parents struggle, I was very ambitious and decided that I would get the education and seek every opportunity that was presented in front of me to be able to be where I am. I am a seasoned executive. I've been a CEO. I've sat on boards. And now with my experience in regional and economic development, it's bringing that back to how financial and economic development can impact communities. So that's what I'm really passionate about.
2: Jade?
4: I myself kind of stumbled into the field that I'm in. So I graduated high school. I started a degree at university, but it just wasn't for me. I'm not a very good studier. I can't study, and it was very autonomous. And the step up from high school to university and the autonomy and everything that was sort of put back on yourself was a little bit too much for me. But I didn't want to just pull out of university and not have anything to sort of fall back on. So my mum happened to be working at Suncorp Bank at the time, and she said, "You're not leaving university unless you get a proper full-time job that's going to see you through." So I started working at the bank when I was 18 in the call centre, just in general banking, and then slowly started working my way through the banking sector. I took a job as a lender in a branch, and I was the youngest lender ever to be employed at Suncorp. I was just shy of 21. So I was like a hybrid lender, banker and lender at the branch. And then, yeah, just kind of progressed my career from there. I've done mortgage broking, and I kind of landed in this job unexpectedly at IBA. But it has, in a long 18-year career, it has been the most fulfilling job that I've ever had. I have joy every day in helping my community and helping MOB to achieve financial security, because I really do think one of the first steps in having a secure financial future is with a home. So yeah, it's something that I'm very passionate about. I've been with IBA for 6 years now, and I don't plan on leaving anytime soon. And I'm now sort of a step up. I'm a relieving manager, which is like the next level up from where I was. And IBA, we are trying to get as many First Nations people into those higher positions within our organisation. So just slowly working my way up.
2: Both of you touched on, you're both parents, and so we touched on a little bit about the future, what money habits you're passing on to your children. But I do want to start off with housing, particularly based on what you've been saying there, Jade. I mean, essentially our mob have been locked out of home ownership for a long time. Now we're starting to see more home owners. But most of us, before that even happens, we're all renters. Who wants to jump in? And is this you, Elaine, about what our key rights are as every renter should know?
3: When you're looking at securing your own home, irrespective of whether you're renting or purchasing your home, it's really, really important to go out and do that information, go and find that information. But it's also really important to talk to other people that have been in your situation, so family, friends, because their experiences will be a lesson in itself. Obviously, no matter what state or territory you're in throughout the country, there's the Mainstream Rental Tenancies Association that can assist you. But a lot of Aboriginal corporations and community organisations do have someone in there that can talk you through your options and everything that you need to know if you're going out to the rental market.
4: I don't really have any thing to add as such. I mean, we do support a lot of people transitioning from renting into home ownership at IBA. We do offer that support. But in terms of, rights for tenants, I would say the same as Elaine, just to reach out to your local orgs.
2: Well, I guess we might as well launch straight into the whole idea of home ownership. As I said earlier, it's something that, you know, our mob might have aspired to, but were locked out for, purely because they didn't have any generational wealth to pass on.
4: 100%.
2: Or because of policies at the time that may have locked them out of home ownership. And I mean, let's face it, we were, herded off into missions and that sort of thing as attempt to, control us with the colonial project, as it were. But we're trying to move out of that and what are the ways, I guess, where people can potentially, our mob can potentially realise if home ownership is a dream is through agencies like the IBA.
4: Yeah, absolutely. I think now more than ever, the importance of our program and why we exist is really relevant in today's market. Obviously, like pathways into home ownership, the traditional sense is saving, you know, saving all your money, saving all your pennies, working hard, and eventually you'll have enough deposit to be able to buy your own home. But realistically, that's not really an option for anyone, not just mob today. The way that the purchase prices are and the way that the market's, you know, increasing, assisted pathways into home ownership are really important. And our program at IBA, we offer pathways into home ownership for all different categories. So depending on what your circumstances are and, you know, if you meet certain eligibility requirements, there's several different pathways you can go to through with IBA. But I think the most important part about us and why we exist is that we are able to understand someone's story, and the story counts just as much as what your payslips show, what your bank statement show, what your rental tenancy ledger shows. Like, all of that sort of stuff matters, but also your story does matter as well. So we look at every single customer, family, individual on their own individual circumstances, and we're not just making everyone fit inside one box. Home ownership can be achievable through IBA. The deposit requirements that we have and the way that we approach home lending is completely different to mainstream lending. And I just encourage everyone who, like you said, Karen, thinks home ownership is a dream to just pick up the phone and give us a call. There are also a lot of other organisations that we do work with sometimes. So there's places like the Aboriginal Housing Organisation in New South Wales. We've got Vic Homes, who have the First People's Home Ownership Program as well in Victoria. There's a whole bunch of different organisations that can assist you, as well as IBA / in conjunction with IBA for home ownership. And there's also national schemes that are available to anyone nationally, like your first home buyers and stamp duty waivers and things like that based on eligibility and state requirements. And the new national help to buy scheme is a new pathway as well, which is available to everyone.
2: Yeah, I did see the ads on television around that, and I wondered, well, hang on there, it doesn't speak to me as a First Nations person, so no. It kind of made me think, oh, well, okay, we must have to just rely on, good ways on the program through the Indigenous Business Australia. Elaine, from the First Nations economics point of view, do you help mob around the whole idea of home ownership?
3: The work we do is pretty much for community-led organisations. So if a community-led organisation said, hey, we've got mob here that are asking about home ownership and the small steps that they need to take for financial well-being, that's where First Nations economics can come in and do a bit of a session about financial well-being. A mortgage is a big commitment. It's a massive commitment, especially nowadays. And it's a case of we've got to change our mindset from monthly repayment to this is something that we're going to have till the day that we die. And we've seen in the news interest rates change and life changes. You have kids, family responsibilities, you have emergencies, your car breaks down. It doesn't matter what happens. From a financial well-being perspective, it's really important that our mob have the understanding and the skills and the habits, essentially, to know what they're taking on before they go and take that leap and get a mortgage. So that's where we come in and we can help our mob understand what that means to them.
2: Yeah, one of the things that I find, I mean, I'm one of those people who's got a nice healthy mortgage there, so I'll have a long-term relationship with my bank. But the thing that I find that you probably find out on your own money journey is that about paying it off sooner so that you're not hanging, you've not got this 25 to 40 year relationship, if you like, based on the mortgage that you have with the bank, and that additional payments can shave, you know, up to 9 to 10 years off that term.
3: Absolutely. And that's, in theory, that's a smart idea, but we know, you know, things happen. There's all, you, if you've got a family, then there's a child that needs to do an excursion, or someone gets sick, or your car breaks down, or it's, while that's really, really ambitious to pay off your mortgage as soon as you can, because you don't want that married kind of style relationship with a bank, it's really important that you have the flexibility for your ups and downs in your life so you can have that security.
2: Jade, I know you can't speak for the banks, generally, but obviously they make their money on the interest, and so might not necessarily communicate to you that you can pay it off sooner.
4: Yeah, 100%. And sort of like what Elaine was saying, you might not necessarily be fortunate enough to be in the position where you can make additional repayments, because that money's got to go, like we were saying, to car repayments or car breaks down or child's excursion, like she was saying. What you can do, though, which not every single lender would be upfront with or voluntarily disclose, is you can choose to do, so you'll get given a monthly repayment. So your monthly principal and interest repayment is XYZ. That'll most likely be what appears in your loan contract, but you could do fortnightly or weekly repayments, still only paying the minimum that you need to, but just by paying weekly or fortnightly, you're still reducing your interest and you're still reducing your loan term. So that's something that everyone can look to do without needing to fork out extra money on top, is just look at doing more flexible repayments on a weekly or fortnightly basis to slowly reduce slightly reduce your interest and your loan term without actually paying anything extra. So that's a huge tip.
2: What about some other things that we need to inform ourselves before we actually, you know, take on a mortgage? I guess being able to service the debt is one thing you should consider. And as Elaine rightly pointed out, life does interrupt.
4: Yeah.
2: Unexpected costs do arise. And then, of course, she mentioned the RBA. I mean, at least the current decision is that they're holding the cash rate based on their last meeting. But the previous two meetings, we saw an increase in the cash rate, which could mean quite a lot to homeowners.
4: Yeah, absolutely. And I think one of the biggest things that sometimes gets forgotten or not enough care and attention is paid to is just what additional costs are actually involved with getting your mortgage. So the dream is getting your home, absolutely. And sometimes we can get lost in the now and, you know, really wanting that home right now, but understanding what is going to change financially for us once we're in that home. Because especially if we go from being renters to homeowners, previously things like your rates, they were covered by the property owner. So you never had to pay or worry about forking out money every quarter for your rates. You don't have to worry about building insurance because your property owner of your rental would have covered things like your building insurance. So it's those ongoing costs that are associated with your property, and they come every month and every quarter. So your rates, your water, your body corps if you're in a unit or in a townhouse, they're ongoing and they don't stop. Same with maintenance. So, you know, if you're going from a rental to owning your own home, that ongoing maintenance responsibility falls on you. So when the hot water system busts and it's going to cost you $3,000, like that's something that you're going to have to pay for. So I think just getting a really good understanding of what else is involved that comes with that beautiful home is really important so that you can start managing for those unexpected maintenance costs and preparing ahead for your rates and your water and your insurances and managing for those rate rises and changes to interest rates, you know, when they're going to come to you. And I think one of the other really big points to address as well is with your building insurance, depending on where you live in Australia, your building insurance could be as little as $1,200 to $1,500 a year. But if you're living in North Queensland, where they have severe weather events regularly, you might be looking at anywhere between $4,000 to $6,000 a year in your building insurance, which you can split down to be monthly. But depending on where you live and what part of Australia and, you know, what weather events and things like that are occurring where you live, just something as small as building insurance could be like a really big financial cost as well. So it's really important that you're factoring all of those things in when you're researching and starting that home ownership journey.
2: You need to do that due diligence, don't you, around the home that you're wanting to, one, make sure that it's not in a flood-prone area or bushfire-prone area or cyclone-prone area, because that does affect your insurance premiums. And then, of course, it comes to the safety net when it comes to insurance in terms of building, rebuilding the home, you know, in the where something catastrophic might happen, where you have to build your home from scratch. And so that's something you've obviously got to negotiate with your whoever is providing the insurance for your home, to make sure that you're able to, one, afford to build the home if you need to rebuild it from scratch or repair it, you factor in all these things that you don't necessarily think about from the get-go.
4: Yeah, definitely. There's actually one more important thing that I feel I should add as well is, and Elaine did touch on it, is your actual loan term. So obviously, like, the loan term, the longer your loan term is, the more you're going to be able to borrow, which is important in today's market, but you really need to think about what that long-term commitment is. We're seeing a lot more in the market at the moment, 40-year loan terms being really common. So 30-year loan terms were like the standard, but now it's quite common that you'll see a 40-year loan term. And when you're looking at 40 years, you've got to think about, where am I going to be in 40 years? Do you want to still be paying your mortgage off, you know, when past retirement age? So you really want a good understanding of, yep, you're going to be able to get the house, but what does that mean for your future? Are you going to have this house paid off before retirement, or are you going to be facing retirement with the balance of a mortgage? So I'd really strongly encourage everyone to make sure you're having proper yarns about, what does this loan term take you to age-wise? Where do you think you'll be? And if you're comfortable with that.
2: Yeah, for me, in hindsight, some financial advice beforehand might have been handy. But Elaine, I see you nodding your head.
3: Jade made some valuable points. I know for me, while I've still got a number of years to go before retirement age, you don't want to have to prolong your retirement because you've got a mortgage over your head. And for some of us, it's a case of, we've done the work, can we rest now and enjoy our time and enjoy our efforts that we put in during our professional lives? So, no, Jade made an absolutely valuable point there of getting that critical advice that you need and looking into the future.
2: And I should just, as a disclaimer, that this podcast is about sharing financial information only. We're not an advisory service or anything like that. We do encourage you to seek your own financial advice in relation to the type of topics that we're talking about today. One of the things, of course, as First Nations people, we have cultural responsibilities. You know, we have elders to look after, we have children to look after, we have other mob to look after by virtue of how our communities are structured, whether it's through kinship systems, or it's just something that we know as that it is our responsibility. So any advice for women in relation to, who do have those cultural responsibilities, you know, whether it's supporting the family or the community?
4: So I guess in terms of coming from like the home ownership perspective and having those cultural responsibilities, but still wanting to progress yourself further and go down that home ownership journey, it would just be picking up the phone and giving us a call to have a yarn. Like, we understand how, when we look through, part of the process of getting your home loan is going to be sharing your bank statements, and we're going to be looking at where the money's been going and what your expenses are. But we can have a really good conversation around what those responsibilities financially that you have to community or family members. And like I sort of mentioned earlier, we're not putting everyone inside a box. So we do take on the story. The story does matter. So just from that home ownership perspective, if you do have those cultural responsibilities or feel like maybe those cultural responsibilities are going to impact you in a negative way, just pick up the phone and give us a call, and we can have a yarn about your circumstances and sort of go through what your individual situation looks like. Because we do understand that, you know, it's the same within my family. Like, if I'm in a fortunate enough position where I can share my money around and help my brother out, help my sister out, help my parents out, I do that. And we don't want anyone to feel that by having those responsibilities within your immediate network are going to impact you negatively. Pick up the phone and give us a call, and we'll just start that conversation with you.
2: Elaine, you want to add to that?
3: Yeah, absolutely. And I think just adding to what Jade said, cultural responsibilities doesn't always necessarily mean financial help. You don't always have to fork out money left, right, and center. There's opportunities to help out family and to continue on with your cultural responsibilities in a non-financial way. That might be, instead of giving someone some money for some groceries, invite them around for dinner, things like that. But I guess also, being selfish is okay too. So setting those boundaries and having four steps in how you talk with mob if they're asking you for money, and it's okay to go, hey, can I come back to you? I just need to check out a couple of things, and can I come back to you? It's that level of selfishness that you need to be able to manage yourself and manage your finances and set yourself up, essentially. While it is cultural responsibilities, it's also, you've got to look after yourself too.
2: Well, it's a bit like women in general, isn't it? Our women in general, that we put everybody's needs first before our own.
3: Yes, absolutely. And sometimes it's okay to think about yourself for once.
2: I like that. It's okay to be selfish. But I'm just thinking of those families who do pull that culture card. And let's face it, some of us know people like that in our communities, in our families even. So you've just got to stand strong, because, one, you're not doing them any favours either. Again, a lot of head nodding going around the table here, but nobody wants to say it, just in case a relative might, are they talking about me?
3: We've all got that one relative that thinks that we're all talking about them. But I think being selfish and looking after yourself strengthens you to be able to look after your mob and your community for the future over a longer period of time. It isn't just the here and now. You're giving yourself permission to look at longer term aspect of just being present and being available and being there for mob.
2: You're both parents as well, and I guess this is the kind of your own experience that you want to pass on to them. Jade, I know you said you've got a 17-year-old about to purchase his first car, and of course you've made a deal with him that he must save his part of it, contribute. So it's not just mum and dad forking out the money for this. He's got to co-contribute to the cost.
4: Yeah, absolutely. I obviously grew up with I wouldn't say we were middle class, we were low on that lower end. and watching my parents struggle, and just as I got older, realizing that, you know, there were all these other things that, you know, we could be doing, like, you know, team sports and, you know, actual holidays. And I think I was, the first time I went on a plane was paid for by the Navy when my dad went in it. We used to drive everywhere. But when dad got in the Navy and flew us over to WA where he was posted, that was my first time on a plane. So, you know, as I grew up, I realized there was lots of different things potentially that we were missing out on in life. I don't regret anything of my childhood. I had a great childhood, but I appreciated everything I got so much more because I watched how hard my parents worked for it. And when I did get those little luxuries of life, they were so incredible. Like, birthdays were big for us because we would get one big present, like one present that we really wanted. That was our birth for our birthday. Christmases were small. But yeah, every year on our birthday, we were just hanging out for birthday because we would be letting mum know, you know, these are the things that these are on our list. And without fail, every year she always come through for our birthday. And I just wanted to provide the best experience for my boys, but I didn't want to overconsume. Is it that consumerism? Is that the term that people use now? I didn't want them to be overindulged. I still wanted them to understand the value of, you know, those things that we consider luxuries in life and the value of money as well. So whilst we could have potentially bought him his own car as a gift, we decided that when he got his part-time job, it would be important for him to make sure that he was using some of his money for fun and then making sure that he was putting some of his money aside for saving, just to sort of instill that financial responsibility, because he's going to be 18 in like less than 2 years, and he's going to be an adult walking into this world. So I wanted him to have that understanding that not everything comes for free. You don't get everything given to you, and you do work hard for your money. And so you should ensure that you're responsible with that money and that you understand the value of it at the end of the day. So yeah, could have bought him his own car, I guess, but I wanted him to feel that accomplishment, you know, when you make that first big purchase in your life. And I think the first big purchase you make in your life probably as a teenager is your car. And we did not want him getting any sort of loan out when he turned 18 to buy a vehicle. So we were like, we'll match it dollar for dollar, what you put in, you save hard, work hard, and then we'll match you. And I'm looking forward to him finally understanding what it feels like when when you accomplish something and achieve something big like that. So I think that's going to be the first step for him.
2: Your other child is 4, so.
4: Yes, bit of an age gap.
2: That's okay.
3: Oh, bless that age gap.
2: But at least you don't have to worry about having that money conversation with your four-year-old just yet.
4: No, oh, well, he thinks when he wants something, he goes, just tap your card. I say, no, I was like, no, darling, mummy doesn't have any money for that. Just tap your phone.
2: That money conversation with him.
4: Yes.
2: Elaine, you, of course, have children as well. I'm assuming they're adults. I mean, what's the age range?
3: So from 23, 19 and 18. And then we go down to 11 and 8. So I completely get the teaching the younger ones money, because my younger ones also do believe that money magically appears from the phone. And, you know, you just punch in the passcode or your PIN number and everything works like that. So I think that for the younger ones, there's value in having a couple of notes and some coins around and having a day where you're only spending what you can actually carry, which is a lesson that I'm currently taking my younger two on. But my adult children have been fortunate enough to watch mum work very, very hard to get to where I need to be professionally. And I'm thankful that they do have the same ambition and drive with their professional careers to where they're they've got amazing, the older two, the 19 and the 23-year-old, have amazing full-time jobs. They've learnt the value of money, and it's actually wonderful seeing them be a bit flashy and purchasing their own vehicles. And my big girl is a regular jet setter because she can, and it's amazing. And you feel so happy for them that they're able to have the security within their finances to be able to do the things that you wish you could have done, but you were too busy looking after them. So, yeah.
2: You want to tell her about listening to episode 4 where we talk about superannuation. So even though she's just starting out, she needs to look at that if you haven't already had that conversation with your adult children.
3: Well, yeah, and I think while we've being a mum of five, having that open and honest dinner table conversation about them with what they're doing with their money and what, you know, bills that they have, and ensuring that they knew the value of money was really, really important for me. And I was fortunate enough to, while being at the career level that I am, having the knowledge of what needs to happen with your money and with your wages, and, you know, setting up bank accounts and not getting a credit card and contributing to your super and paying taxes. So if you have that knowledge, it's really, really important to have those conversations around the dinner table, you know, while you've got your family together, and while they're, because kids can't learn everything off Instagram or TikTok. Sometimes those blunt conversations from parents are really, really important.
2: Our final question in wrapping up is some of the things that we can do right now, building a stronger future, whatever that might be, if it does involve money. But what about what a financially secure future might look like beyond just money?
3: I'll give you time. I think financial security is what you determine financial security to be. Everyone's got a different perspective of security. So that might be, you know, having hundreds of thousands of dollars in the bank. It might be, you know, having a really awesome job. It might be having cars and houses and every shiny thing that you can. Depending on what you decide security is, you have to be comfortable and plan how you're going to achieve it, essentially. It's really important, again, to have those conversations, make a plan. And I've heard so many times you need to budget, you need to budget, but budgeting doesn't work. It's having the confidence that you have the flexibility within your finances to achieve your goals, I think. I don't know. What do you think, Jade?
4: Yeah, I think everything you mentioned then, they're all like really, really good points. Financial security is going to look different for most people. I think on like a general scope, like, and then obviously coming from the IBA perspective of home ownership, I think having a financially secure future, you know, is a good start is obviously your home. Not everyone is going to want to be a homeowner though, but just from my sort of perspective and opinion, I do think beyond just money that having home ownership can, you know, be that financially secure future that's going to create general wealth, like for your family, because I think that is potentially one of the biggest contributors to closing the gap between First Nations and non-First Nations people is, you know, having that safe home. If you're in your safe home, your stable home, you'll be able to build your confidence in managing your finances. You'll have that stability and security and safety knowing that you're in your own home, and you can branch off on to all of those other points that Elaine mentioned. But yeah, that would be my opinion.
2: You both talked about this, and that is nothing against our parents' generation, but you do want to be able to be in a better position than they were, yeah, and then make sure that your children and their children have something that's better than this current generation. So I guess for me, on a personal level, it's about making sure that my daughter and by extension her daughter have got that generational wealth. And sometimes, you know, a house is the easiest asset. So I'm going to continue working to make sure I pay the damn thing off. But
4: yeah, no, definitely agree. That's probably one of the biggest things that scares me is doesn't matter how hard I've worked in my life to get to where I am, I'm constantly always thinking about my boys. And the same with my partner. All of the hard, heavy lifting work that he does every single day is for our kids. And it does scare me. You know, how are my kids going to be able to pursue the dreams and the passions for their careers and worry about paying rents and the cost of living in this country right now? So I want to be able to, yeah, like you said, create that generational wealth just to ease, make things a little bit easier for them so that they can forge their way in this world and make a mark on this world without the stresses that I've had to endure throughout my life.
2: Or the stresses our generations that have had to endure from being locked out, being controlled. So we do have opportunities in front of us. I do want to sort of end on a hopeful note, though. I wonder if we leave that with Elaine.
4: Yes, Elaine, uplift us.
3: What we need to do is actually make these conversations more normal. Yeah. Often these conversations are always had in secret, or they're frowned upon, or they're not usually had. But what we need to do is make these conversations part of the nighttime dinner routine, part of sitting next to someone in the car driving somewhere. Be open and honest and have these conversations, because we're all going to learn off each other and we all need each other to uplift one another. And I think that's the only way that we can work towards making a better future for our kids and more wealth for our kids and the future generations.
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The needle tears a hole. The old familiar sting. 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

0: What time zone am I on? What country am I in?
1: It doesn't matter. It's 5 o'clock somewhere.
0: It's always on 5 in Margaritaville, come to think of it.
1: Yeah, I heard it did.
0: You've been there, haven't you?
1: Yes, sir.
0: I've seen your boat there.
1: I've been to Margaritaville a few times.
0: All right. Well, that's good.
1: Stumble all the way back.
0: Okay. We just want to make sure you can keep it between the navigational beacons.
1: Between the buoys. I got it.
0: All right. Well, it's 5 o'clock. Let's go somewhere.
1: I'm ready. Crank it up.
0: Let's get out of here.
1: I'm gone.

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Right here with you. 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

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And I said, Mom, what are you listening to? And she said, Murray Country on Triple A.

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Thank you. All of the real ones know which one that was. Thank you.

0: Now, that was an old song we used to play as one of our old ones that we stopped playing. For some reason or another, we might start playing it again. Who knows? It's called Till Things Get Right.
1: Howdy, folks. 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
5: If people choose to live where there's no jobs, obviously it's very, very difficult to close the gap. It's not the job of the taxpayer to subsidise lifestyle choices. The way

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AU mob, Rhonda Purcell here. My mob are Quandamooka people, Waka Waka people, and the Goa Koa people. And you're listening to Deadly Murray Country here.

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Then I did of my own history. Yes, but as you begin to uncover the sin, you can feel your heart drowning in shame.

with the truth for the space in between us, replacing blame in the fear. And what we must learn first, we are better than our worst, and respect for each other starts here. So why celebrate this great nation on a day that insults and divides? For regardless of clan, will we all love this land, find a way where we stand unified? Charlie Perkins, I'll stand beside you. Uncle Jimmy, you're so

0: Good morning, Harrison Peterson here from NIRS News, coming to you from the lands of the Yuggera and Turrbal peoples. Telstra is looking into reports that some of its users are having issues calling 000 following yesterday's nationwide outage. In the latest update at 9 p.m. last night, Telstra says it's working on a secondary issue where some 000 calls were failing to connect. The telco says if anyone has issues calling the emergency number, they need to wait for their phone to connect to an alternative network if one is available, which can take up to 90 seconds, or use a different phone to make the call. At 4 p.m. yesterday, Telstra said just under 90% of calls and data services were back up and running. An opposition senator has defended her decision to test if 000 was working during yesterday's outage. Sarah Henderson says she had a couple of failed 000 calls, going against warnings from Telstra, which advised people to only call the number during emergencies. On the ABC, Senator Henderson says it was her responsibility to test if calls were working.
1: I am the Shadow Minister for Communications and Digital Safety. My job is to hold the government to account and the telecommunications carriers to account, and that is what I am doing. We have seen this government lie over and over again, and even today in Annika Wells' press conference, she really downplayed the number of people who could not connect.
0: Calling 000 without reporting an emergency is a crime that can lead up to 3 years in prison or a $75,600 fine. Growth in rental prices across the country has eased, though the dollar figures remain at record highs, putting more pressure on tenants. Rents rose by 1.6% nationally in the June quarter, down from 2.1% in March, according to Cotality data. Despite that, the median property now costs $705 a week. Living in Sydney costs $841 a week, and in Hobart, the cheapest capital city, has a median rental price of $632. A ceasefire deal putting an end to the US-Israel war on Iran is over. That's according to US President Donald Trump, who says the deal has come to an end after reports Iran attacked three commercial ships in the Strait of Hormuz.
2: I don't want to deal with them anymore. They're scum. You know what scum is? They're scum. They're sick people. They're led by sick people. And they're vicious, violent people. And if they had a nuclear weapon, they'd use it. As far as I'm concerned, it's over. I'll speak to our negotiators. Everyone's agreed. No nuclear weapon. We make a deal. They go outside, talk to the press. They say, we never even talked about it. There's something wrong with them. They're cuckoo.
0: Yesterday, U.S. Central Command said it delivered powerful strikes on Iran in retaliation to the attacks on the ships. Mr. Trump says the U.S. is considering plans to denuclearize Iran without a deal in place. In sport and in the rugby league, the Blues have caused an upset after beating Queensland on their home ground, claiming this year's State of Origin series in the process. New South Wales beat Queensland 30-12 at Suncorp Stadium. The win wasn't without controversy, with the NRL admitting to a bunker error in the lead-up to a late New South Wales try. As Queensland peppered the New South Wales line with a kick to the air, Jojo Fatia challenged Blues winger Jack Bostock to claim the ball. Neither player could gather possession cleanly, but replays appear to show both players touching the ball before it fell forwards away from the New South Wales line. Now for a quick look at today's weather. Ribbiby Broome is mostly sunny and 31 degrees today. Borley Perth, showers easing and 17. Tardenya Adelaide, 17 and mostly sunny. Nam Melbourne, partly cloudy and 14. Nipaluna Hobart, partly cloudy and 13. Vernunawal and Ngambri Country or Canberra, 13 and mostly cloudy with thick fog and morning frost. For Gadigal Country, Sydney, showers and 18 degrees. For Mugajin, Brisbane, 22 degrees with a shower or two. For Kimoi, Cairns, a shower or two and 27. For Garamilla, Darwin, mostly sunny and 32 degrees. For Mbantwa, Alice Springs, 18 degrees and cloudy. And for Wyben, Thursday Island, 28, windy and partly cloudy. And that's been the latest from NIRS News.
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4: Hey, good morning, you deadly mob out there for a Thursday morning. I can't believe I sound this upbeat after the Maroons got done last night. But before we have a quick chat about that, I'd like to acknowledge the traditional owners of the land on which we are broadcasting from here in West End, Brisbane, and also acknowledge our elders past, present, and emerging. Good morning, Gayala.
5: Good morning. Oh, how does it feel to be a loser today?
4: Oh, listen to her voice. This is what I was afraid of. I nearly was going to call in sick. I was going to. Not even. I wouldn't do that to
5: you, Mom. It feels so deadly to be a winner.
4: She's just, see what I've got to deal with today? Today,
5: you're gonna get
4: tomorrow,
5: it all morning.
4: Probably next week.
5: Yep, for the rest of your life.
4: Well, probably for the next 12 months.
5: Yes, you will. You won't shut up about it. I'll be wearing blue.
4: You've got bragging rights. You got bragging rights for the next 12 months, obviously.
5: How good.
4: It was decided last night at Suncorp. It was an interesting game, depending on what side of the fence that you sat on with some of the things that went on in the game. But nevertheless, the Blues were crowned this year's winners of the State of Origin Series. All the critics that criticised Laurie Daly, the coach, with the new players that he brought in.
5: Yeah.
4: I guess Laurie and the team had the last laugh there in terms of all the critics that were out there in the media and in the public and stuff like that. And
5: Showed us, eh?
4: Yeah. Well, you really showed us. Yourself and I were lucky enough to catch up with Tamana Tahu yesterday and Dean Witters. That was one of the things that Tamana said was, he couldn't believe that the it was more of the New South Wales media that were criticising Laurie Daly and weren't showing their support. So, as I say, Laurie and the team and all the support staff and everyone else around them, you guys got the last laugh.
5: We really did in the end. And I'm not going to shut up about it.
4: No. I'm going to be muting your mic.
5: Yeah. On purpose there.
4: Just letting your mob know there's nothing wrong with your radios or anything. I just turning
5: you're being
4: her off.
5: You're being a sore loser today.
4: Yeah. I'm just turning her mic off and she just like it's cut off. That's when she said too much.
5: Oh, don't.
4: Hey, Gayala, also World Fashion Day today. I know absolutely nothing about fashion, but obviously yourself, you've been doing that sort of stuff for a long time. So I might pick your brains a little bit later if that's all right.
5: Yeah, of course.
4: We can talk about, is there any prep that goes into it? Or
5: so much.
4: Yeah, do you keep up with the times? The different seasons or whatever?
5: Yeah, definitely.
4: And colours and styles or whatever. Anyway.
5: So much that goes into it.
4: Yeah.
5: Can't wait to tell you about it.
4: Yeah. We'll pick your brain a little bit later, but we'll get it.
5: Sounds deadly.
4: Get into the music in this morning. This is, I will kick it straight off with a little bit of Yothi Indie straight away here.

0: Triple A Murray Country, the Brekkie Show. That was Roll On there. And before that one, we had Hit the Road and Elvis Moody Blue. I tell you what, there's plenty of blues up and about this morning. I'm in the studio with one. She's trying to be humble.
1: The best one.
0: She's trying to be humble, but I'm just getting these little eyes across the desk from me like, you know, Ray, you know.
1: You know we want
0: you know, to. You know, you know. I'm not really making too much eye contact with her today. Just kind of dodging her there. No, good ways. Hey, obviously, Blues too good last night in the Origin decider. Well done to them. But as the saying goes, is always next year.
1: Yeah, that's it, eh?
0: And that's what's good about it. So we'll have a crack again next year. Now, Adam, I'm just trying, how do you pronounce that? Eccle?
1: I was going to say.
0: Yeah, let me have a go at it. What's it say here? Eccles to slow. Oh, I'm not even going to try. I'm going to muck his name up, poor fella. Anyway, that song there. So those guys are going to be up the Gympie Muster.
1: Oh, deadly.
0: So I'm going to be playing some artists. Taylor Moss, who's the next song. Deadly. They're going to be up there as well at the Gympie Muster. Ooh. Hopefully you get to. What do you think? Are you keen
1: I
0: to go up
1: so.
0: if they give you the green
1: so
0: light to
1: keen.
0: Go up?
1: I would love to go. I've never been in the Gympie Muster, but my pop always used to go, and I always used to be so sad when he would
0: pop,
1: leave.
0: Thank you, Pop. Yeah,
1: all the time. Never went. But this is my time now.
0: This is your time now. Now, we had Edric Lee here on Monday. Now, he had the Arriots. He's telling us we've got to roll that R.A., the Arriots. What sort of, you got, what do you got? RM
1: Williams? I'm RMs.
0: You're an RMs. You're top shelf.
1: No mucking.
0: Well, you got to go Gympie Muster.
1: I got to. I got my RMs ready. And my cowboy hat.
0: Oh, you've even got the cowboy hat.
1: I got it ready to go.
0: What about any, now, because it's World Fashion Day.
1: Yes.
0: Today. You got a scarf? Or something that goes with the cowboy hat and the boots. What do we got?
1: Hey, look, my whole wardrobe, I kid you not, is that big. I have to literally throw stuff out every month because
0: right?
1: I keep accumulating more stuff. I have a shopping addiction.
0: And because you're going with I'm assuming you're going with the seasons, right?
1: I always got to update my look, you know?
0: You're in
1: tune. Keep up with the times.
0: You're in tune with the fashion.
1: I've got to keep up with the trends.
0: Do you kind of ring the cuzzos, text the cuzzos, here, I got these here, you want them?
1: All the time.
0: Do you?
1: All the time. I always donate my stuff. My man's like, yeah, sell it on Depop there. I'm like, no, I'd rather give it to all the mob. Yeah, these are good quality stuff here.
0: Now, they're grateful.
1: So grateful. They love it. They'll message me like literally once a month.
0: Yeah,
1: like, oi, any clothes there, Tim?
0: Yeah, I was going to say, do they con you up? When are you going to go shopping again, bub? You're going to go
1: all
0: shopping?
1: All the time. They know I go shopping all the time. Oh, it's a bad addiction.
0: Fair enough. What else was I going to say? Now I have my mental blank. Yeah, so Gympie Muster. Hopefully you get the green light to go
1: I
0: up
1: hope
0: there.
1: So.
0: It'd be
1: fingers
0: awesome
1: crossed.
0: For you. You can slip around with the old RMs and just fit in. With the crowd.
1: I'd love that. I can already see myself walking around in my RMs and my cowboy hat.
0: well, you killed it out there at the Logan NAIDOC.
1: Oh, I love that.
0: You even surprised me just how you just went straight into action. It was like...
1: No shame.
0: Just like lights, camera, action, you know what I mean? And you were straight out. You know, what are we doing? You got your little directions, what we were going to do there for the day, and off you went.
1: Runs in my blood.
0: Yeah, it was so good to see you in action. So,
1: thanks.
0: And I know the mob out there were appreciative of you too, stepping around.
1: We had a good time, good yarns, good laughs.
0: It was really, really good.
1: Loved it.
0: All righty, this is Dream Baby here now, Taylor Moss, as I was saying, another one of the bands that's going to be up there. If you haven't got your tickets yet, get online and check it all out. Now, that's all going to be taking place August the 27th through to the 30th up there in, how do you pronounce it? Amamore Creek State Forest there in Gympie. That's where it's all happening. So, like I said, I should have worn my glasses today, Mo. Straining the eyes.
1: I'll follow over you.
0: Yeah, I'll follow.
1: Come on now.
0: Come on now.

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0: Hey, Sarah, Stora there, Catherine right here on the Bracky Show for a Thursday morning. Before that one, we had a little bit of Nathan Lamont. What comes after? What comes after when the Queenslanders lose? We're going to deal with all the blue statuses on our social media.
1: All the cheeky laughter of the blue supporters.
0: And Indigenous before that one woman. Hey, 6:40 here in the studios. You're with Guyala and Ray. Don't forget, around about 7:30, we're going to do Thursday's triple play with Ray, and Guyala's already picked it for us.
1: Yes.
0: So we're going to roll with some Emma Donovan today.
1: Who doesn't love Emma Donovan?
0: Back to back. Yeah, Emma Donovan, obviously, NAIDOC week, so we wanted to make sure we had an Indigenous artist there for this week's Thursday's triple play with Ray. Hey, I hope you're enjoying your morning so far, wherever it is that you are tuned in from. Don't forget 0493 222 822 is how you can get your requests in. Try not to be too cheeky to me this morning. Send it through your little New South Wales message. I haven't received any yet, which is great. Which is
1: Send
0: good.
1: Them
0: Keep
1: through,
0: it that
1: please.
0: Way. Keep it that way. Had a lot of Queenslander yesterday, but
1: they're a bit quiet today.
0: we're a bit quiet. Hey, this is for Darren. This is Becky Cole. He loves rainbows, dreams, and butterflies. Right here on the Bracky Show.

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0: Good morning, Harrison Peterson here from NIRS News, coming to you from the lands of the Yuggera and Turrbal peoples. Regional public transport in Victoria is still being affected by yesterday's Telstra outage. V-Line says there are limited coach services available for commuters instead. As of 4 p.m. yesterday, Telstra says just under 90% of calls and data services were back up and running, but it may take time for all services to reconnect correctly. The telco has also been working overnight to address reports users are unable to connect to 000. Telstra says it's performing welfare checks on users who have failed to connect to emergency services. It says anyone struggling to connect should wait for the call to be transferred to another service, which takes around 90 seconds. A Liberal senator has rejected criticisms that her calls to 000 broke the law. Shadow Communications Minister Sarah Henderson tested if she could connect to emergency services yesterday during Telstra's nationwide mobile outage. She says she failed to connect multiple times. Under the Criminal Code Act of 1995, it is a crime to call 000 without an emergency or proper reason to call the number. Senator Henderson defended her actions when she spoke to the ABC yesterday.
1: This sort of suggestion just shows how desperate this government is that they are resorting to these sort of tactics. I actually, as I say, alerted Telstra to the fact that the calls I made were not connecting. And at a time like this, Australians need to know that they can pick up the phone and dial 000.
0: The US has announced a fresh wave of strikes on Iran. Details and other stories after this.
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3: Program sponsor.
0: The US has begun striking Iran again following powerful strikes yesterday. Iranian military facilities, radar systems and other sites were among the places in southern Iran that were targeted yesterday. Iran has vowed to retaliate against the recent waves of attacks, saying there will be a strong response against US forces. President Donald Trump says he believes it's unlikely the US will return to an all-out war against Iran after the country's ceasefire has fallen apart.
4: No, I don't think it's going to start again. I think it's going to go very quickly. They hit a couple of ships, and so we hit them much harder. When they hit, we hit 10 times harder. You know, we hit much harder than they do.
0: In sport and in rugby league, New South Wales has been able to pull off a stunning series comeback by beating Queensland 30-12 during last night's State of Origin final. It's marked the fourth time the Blues were able to win the series on Queensland's home soil, Lang Park. New South Wales player Nathan Cleary was awarded the Wally Lewis Medal for his performance over the series. Speaking after the game, he says it's been great being part of an amazing team.
5: It's unbelievable. This group of players, they're just freaks. I love playing alongside them. The belief, we're all written off. We come together as a group, rally around each other, and yeah, I'm just pumped, eh? What a team.
0: And now moving to today's weather across the country. Rabibi Broome, mostly sunny and 31 degrees. Borley Perth, showers easing and 17. Tarndunya Adelaide, 17 and mostly sunny. Fernarr Melbourne, partly cloudy and 14. Nipaluna Hobart, partly cloudy and 13. For Ngunnawal and Ngambri Country or Canberra, 13 and mostly cloudy with thick fog and morning frost. For Gadigal Country, Sydney, showers and 18 degrees. For Mugajan, Brisbane, 22 degrees with a shower or two. For Gimoy, Cairns, a shower or two and 27 degrees. Garamilla, Darwin, mostly sunny and 32 degrees. For Mbantua, Alice Springs, 18 degrees and cloudy. And for Wyoming, Thursday Island, 28, windy and partly cloudy. And if you have a story or news you want to share, or if there's something happening in your community that you want to let us know about, you can always send an email to news@nirs.org.au or message us on Facebook, Instagram or LinkedIn. And that's been the latest from NIRS News.
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3: Hey, good morning, you deadly mob out there, for a beautiful Thursday morning. We're in the second hour of the show here as Gaella is learning. It goes so quick, yeah, in the studios?
7: Too bloody quick.
3: Too fast, too fast. Now, don't forget, we got Thursday's Triple Play with Ray coming up. It's where I like to play three songs back to back to back of the same artist. And being NAIDOC week, of course, we had to put a black fella in there. So it's Emma Donovan today. If you're an Emma Donovan fan, stick around. We're going to be playing that around about 7:30. And we've got a deadly little interview coming up.
7: Yes.
3: Who are we catching up with, Gaella?
7: We're catching up with the Jags.
3: That's right. And where'd we see them?
7: We seen them at the Logan NAIDOC Festival there. And oh my goodness, I could not stop watching. They were so deadly.
3: Mm.
7: Like each of them, like I remember one young fella come up, but then the main singer, like they all just had their own turn,
3: yeah,
7: you know,
3: they did.
7: Of singing and like just sharing the stage. And I just loved how they interacted with the crowd. It was deadly.
3: Deadly. Stay tuned. That'll be around about 7:15. We're gonna wake up the boys, rattle
7: yeah.
3: them up. They are up and about. We've already yarned them off air, but I won't mention anything about Origin to anybody because I'm hurting in here this morning, being a proud Queenslander, and Gaila's been very kind to me. I've had a few looks over the desk, but I haven't been looking at
7: them. Dirty looks.
3: Yeah.
7: Give me the stink
3: eye. Yeah, they're not death stares. Luckily, they're not death stares, so that's a good thing. Hey, let's kick this hour off with Uncle Roger Knox here. This is Black Tear Tracks right here on The Brekkie Show.

0: Triple A Murray Country, the Brekkie Show. What about a little bit of Darius Rucker there? That's a request for Julie. She reckons she's in the office by herself this morning and she needed some company, so why not have some Darius Rucker? Good morning, Julie. Thanks for sending a message through again this morning. I know you listen to Triple A Murray Country, the Brekkie Show, quite a bit, so thank you very much. And before that one, we had some Morgan Wallen. What I Want, that's a deadly song too, eh?
1: Yeah, I love What I Want.
0: I was actually listening to it on the radio. On the Spotify in the car when I, was cruising this morning. Hey, Gaiella, we're lucky enough to be joined this morning by the lads in the band, Jax.
1: And
0: they were out there at the Logan NAIDOC there on Tuesday. Good morning, Cole. How are you, brother? Cole, you there? No, what about Joshy? Joshy, you there, brother?
2: Yep, I'm here, brother.
1: One of us here, guys.
0: Hey, we'll wait for we'll keep it rolling, and maybe Col will drop in a minute. Hey, yeah, good morning, brother. Welcome to the Brekkie Show for the first time. Really appreciate you doing a quick little interview.

0: you with us on short notice. Who's your mob and where you from?
1: Yeah, so I'm a Bundjalung, just down the road. And, we grew up down here at Fingal Head, the little community here in Fingal Head. So Josh Slab, Slab's my family here in Fingal, and, yeah, been here for a long time. So, but beautiful part of the country, and, yeah, I love where I'm from, and I love my mob too, yeah.
0: Yeah, deadly, brother. Now, the Origin last night, you were happy, obviously?
1: Yeah, look, it's a bit of a split down here because we're just sitting on the border, so right on the border. So some of the mob go for Queensland, some for New South Wales. But I unfortunately go for Queensland, so it was a bit of an upset.
0: Yeah.
2: I'm really sorry about your loss, brother. Hey, brother, how did you come up with your name, the Jacks Band?
1: The Jacks, yeah. So it's an interesting story, actually, because we live down here by the sea, by the river, and we're all fishermen, and so we love catching fish. And so initially, the band was called the Mangrove Jacks.
0: Oh,
1: and
0: right.
1: So the mangrove jack is a fish that we catch in the river. It's a pretty hard fish to catch, and so it's we thought, yeah, let's be the Mangrove Jack. That's the hard fish to catch, and we'll go with that. But little did we know, there's another band up in Cairns that their name's the Mangrove Jack, and they've been around for about 30 years. And so when we started playing, people started getting us confused. But believe it or not, between, you know, down here home and way up in Cairns, people would come up to us and say, "Oh, we didn't know you travelled so far." So there's a little bit of confusion around that name. But when we started playing, and so we just shortened it, said we'll just call it the Jacks then, because, you know, people call those, when they go fishing for jacks, they go fishing for the Mangrove Jack. So
2: there you go. What a deadly name.
1: So that's how we come up with it. Yeah, it sort of morphed into the Jacks because we had a little bit of a name change along the way. But yeah, very interesting start to the band too. Like we're all community fellas and always played music. Had plenty of uncles that were really good musicians and good mentors for us, and so always sat around with the old fellas and looked up to them and played music with some of the elders and when we were younger, and had the opportunity to learn from them. The way that we do in community, and we just picked it up from there. And then Brother Cole, he come along, and he showed up, believe it or not, he just showed up at one of our NAIDOC events probably about 10 years ago now, and he can sing. as you've seen him out there at Logan, he's pretty deadly on the mic.
2: He puts on a really deadly show.
0: I remember saying to Gaella when I walked over, I said, "Hey, have these mob got Teddy Swims on there?"
2: Yeah, yeah.
0: I remember that. I said, "I've got Teddy Swims singing here today." Oh, Cole, are you there, brother? Can you hear us? Colin, you're back? No?
1: No, you must have a bad.
0: He might have a bad reception, eh? That's all right. Now, Colin Usher, he's the lead singer, is that right, in the band?
1: Yeah, he's the front man, yep. Yeah, and Cole, he came to a NAIDOC event probably 10 years ago and just showed up out of nowhere and was a little flag-raising ceremony. We're playing a little bit of music, and he said, "Oh, can I sing a song?" We said, "Yeah, sing a song, no worries." And when me and the boys heard him sing, we said, "Oh, he pretty much invited himself."
0: You put claimed him straight away.
1: He said, "Oh, come for a jam." And so we had a bit of a jam, and we had pretty run down sort of old equipment that we had for years. You know, old PA and old speakers and everything else. And he said, "Hey, you fellas want to play a couple of gigs, and we'll upgrade the equipment." And so he went out and organised a few gigs for us. And as he does, he puts in a lot of work for the band, so we really appreciate him. And he went out and done a bit, and he basically within about 6 months, we played a few of our first gigs, and we upgraded all our equipment. So we ended up with a new guitar amplifier each, and we ended up with some speakers, and so we put all the money that we earned straight back into the equipment, and set ourselves up pretty good. And then as soon as we had everything we needed, we sort of all assumed that we'd just stop and keep playing at home around the backyard. But from there just rolled on, and so 10 years later down the track, we play a fair bit. Always get invited to a lot of the Murray events. You know, we were up at Logan this week, and then Gold Coast yesterday. They've got a community, they've got Saltwater Day here for the community down here at Finglehead today, and then we'll play some of the nephews and younger musicians. They'll play tonight. They do a little concert tonight here for community. So always saturated in music
0: Whereabouts is that going to be tonight, brother? You want to give a bit of a shout-out? Where's it all happening tonight?
1: So they've got Saltwater Day down here at Finglehead, so a lot of the community just come over to the beach and go fishing, go surfing, just hang out on the beach for the day, and then they'll go over to tonight. It's the Tweed Civic Centre, and it's the celebration, 10 years of an organisation here in community called Jurukai Culture, Surf and Culture, and so it's set up around water safety and healthy living for community here, and so they're putting on a 10-year anniversary. They've got some great young artists that are playing tonight, so I think there's Matty King, I know, definitely playing. There's a young guy here, Bo Shearer. He's grew up here in community with us fellas as well. He's a country artist. And then they got Biren on the stage as well. And then the headline is Budgera. So he's a young fella that comes from community here.
2: Oh, I love Budgera.
1: Yeah. So it's a good little should be a good little show tonight. So if anyone's around Tweed tonight,
2: we might have to go down there.
0: Now, what role do you play in the band, brother? You're one of the guitarists or drummer, or what do you?
1: Yeah. So basically, I'm rhythm guitarist. I just keep the rhythm chugging along with my younger brother Caleb. He's on the bass.
0: Yeah,
1: great bass player. And then at Logan, we've got my older brother Kyle. He plays a lot of lead guitar.
0: Right.
1: And so he's on the other side of the stage. And then it's actually a nephew who plays the drums. That's Kyle's son. That's Jarala. So we call him Juzzy. And so it's pretty much family band, and then fronted by the big fella up the front. Yeah.
0: Yeah, you're not wrong. Now, do you remember the Creedence song that Kyle sung on Tuesday? Do you remember which song it was?
1: Yeah, I know we did a lot of Creedence. That's what I turned to the boys at one stage and said, "What are we doing the greatest hits album all the way through here or what?"
0: Which one do you like the most? Which Creedence song do you like the most, you reckon? Which one's the best one?
1: Oh, I love them all. Yeah, I can't get enough of Creedence. That comes from some of the old fellas in community here that used to play a lot of music. There's one old man here that grew up with in Finglee, an uncle of ours. His name was he's gone now, but he passed on. But his legacy still remains. But his name was Uncle Jeffrey Compton, okay. And he was a great bass player back in the early days. There was a band that with other community fellas as well, but they won an event in Sydney, the Battle of the Bands.
0: Yeah,
1: and they were called Black Lace. Yeah, they were headlined. They were fronted by Uncle Max Silver.
0: Yep.
1: Uncle Jeff Compton, who grew up here and taught us a lot of music, he was the fella who played the bass in that band, and they played a lot of Creedence. They played a lot of them old tunes, the Eagles, and so that's sort of some of the music we grew up listening to and playing alongside them. Also heavily influenced by some of the old men that were in the and women that were in the choir as well here in community in Fingal. They have right in the middle of the community, there's the little community church, and so a lot of the elders would play there on a Sunday in the church as well. So a lot of good musicians around us. Yeah, it was pretty special times. But that's I remember waiting on a Sunday, waiting outside for the service to finish when we were just young kids, and when we heard all that finished, we'd know we could run in and play the instruments. That was the only place that had instruments, only place we could play.
0: Yeah.
1: So we'd run in and they'd give us a little go, some of them old fellas.
0: Yeah, definitely.
1: Yeah, my father was involved. Yeah, Kevin Swab, and there's another old man, Uncle Johnny, Johnny von Moser, and Uncle Jeffrey. They were three of the musicians in community here that were, they were exceptional, and they always encouraged us to play.
0: Deli, brother. All righty. Well, thank you for spending some time with us this morning. Deli, to see you there on Tuesday. Hope everything else goes well for the rest of the week. Happy NAIDOC week, by the way. And sorry we couldn't get... We don't know what's happening with Cole there. I can see him still on the line, but he's just... We can't...
2: Aww.
0: Yeah. We'll have to try to catch up with Cole again. But thanks very much, brother, for catching up with us. Josh, they're part of the Jacks, the band that come up and played at the Logan Nadoc there on Tuesday. Look after yourself, brother. Take it easy. We're going to play a Creedence song right now. It's Looking Out My Back Door. Take it easy, brother. Thank you very much, eh?
1: Thank you. Have a good day.
0: See you, brother.
1: See ya. Yo.
0: Yo.
2: Too deadly.

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0: Yotsim, Thursday's Triple Play with Ray. We got Emma Donovan. We're going to be playing today. What do we got there? My goodness, Black Nation's coming your way as well. 7:32 here in the studios in West End, Brisbane. Hope you're enjoying your morning so far. School holidays.
1: Yeah, not too much traffic on the road.
0: 100%. Good for you. Well, it's not much on the road anyway for you and I in the mornings. Nah. But it's definitely, I notice a difference when I leave the studio between no school holidays and school holidays.
1: Oh, you would. Yeah, I'm looking forward to seeing how that looks when the school's back.
0: Zip out of West End in about 5 minutes flat.
1: Yeah, yeah.
0: When the school holidays are on.
1: And how long it take you in them?
0: It takes you a while. Good ways. I've timed it one time. I'm on an average on a good day to get out of here in about 12 minutes.
1: So yeah, right.
0: Big difference, say, seven minutes to go 500 metres.
1: Literally, though.
0: It's a big, big difference. But, hey, yeah, let's get into it, eh?
1: Let's do it.
0: So, yeah, this is three songs here. Emma Donovan for Thursday's Triple Play with Ray. This is My Goodness right here on The Brekkie Show with Ray and...
1: Guy Allah.

Too good. Ray and Gayala here on The Brekkie Show. We just listened to three songs of Emma Donovan, too bloody solid. It's NAIDOC week this week. I'm so excited. We're in West End Studios here, AAA. It's about 7:44 a.m. It's pretty early still, but I'm feeling good. And I just wanted to give a little shout out to my brother boy in the house there. I want to play Charlie Pride for him. It's Kiss an Angel. Good morning. There you go, my brother boy, Jakey.

0: Triple A Murray Country, the Brekkie Show, Lee Kernaghan there and the Wolf Brothers, Damn Good Mates. Look, we got some damn good mates here at Triple A Murray Country, the Brekkie Show, and that one was for Forby Joey. Thanks for ringing up and having a yarn to myself and Gaella this morning. I hope you got over to Black Butt safely this morning. I hope I snuck that in too, because when you rung up, you said you were going to be in the car for about another hour and 15, so I made you wait all that time, Joey. I hope you don't mind. Now, Gaella, it is World Fashion Day today, and I thought to myself, who else is a better person to talk to about fashion than Gaella Bales?
1: That's it.
0: Hey? Now, in your little bit of intro this week, you kind of, you know, touched on that you've been doing it for quite a long time. But can you give me some sort of insight into, I guess, maybe your preparation that goes into your preparation when you get ready for your, what are they called, shoots?
1: Yeah,
0: fashion shoots.
1: Yeah, content. Because like I also do like content and then I do shoots. I can rock up to the shoot, but I guess before then the prep, oh my goodness, there's a lot of prep involved.
0: So when you say prep, what does it mean for you? Give us an idea.
1: For me, it means, you know, making sure your hair's washed clean.
0: Gotcha.
1: Your skin's prepped. You know, you got your serum, you've done your scrub, your skin's looking nice and fresh, nice and glowy, you've moisturized your whole body, you can't have any dry, or you know when you get scaly skin, you can't have scaly skin.
0: You
1: gotta make sure, you know, your eyebrows are nice and prepped, but they don't like them too arched or too, you know, too cleaned up. They like the natural look. So just making sure you look, you know, presentable.
0: So your eyebrows right now, is that what they call a natural look?
1: Or have you
0: adjusted them a little bit?
1: See, I get them threaded, but I always tell them, leave them natural. To leave them natural.
0: Okay.
1: Just a little clean up.
0: All right. Now, it's huge, right, in terms of fashion, fashion industry, you know, models all over the world. And what sorts of different things do you guys model? Like I'm aware of, you do your swimsuit stuff and then there's your seasonal stuff. Is that the right word I'm using there?
1: Seasonal
0: stuff. So you got your summer, you know, spring, all that sort of stuff.
1: Or your spring, winter.
0: Are you kind of one of those guys who kind of align yourself with the seasons when you go do your shopping and
1: what
0: sort of stuff?
1: You know what's funny? I align myself with the seasons for sure, but when I get booked for a shoot, it's funny because I always get booked for a summer shoot, but it'll be like I'll get booked for winter wear, but it'll be in summer. So I'll be sweating really bad.
0: Okay.
1: And then in summer, I'll be doing like, you know, winter wear.
0: Yeah.
1: So it's crazy. So I'll be doing different seasons, but it won't be the actual season that I'm modeling that wear for.
0: Oh, right.
1: Yeah. So I'll be sweating or I'll be freezing my ass off.
0: So it's like a lead up. So if it's coming in the summer, you'll be doing your winter stuff.
1: Yeah.
0: And then you're prepping for months ahead.
1: Exactly,
0: sort of thing. Oh, righto. Okay. Now, is there a particular one that you don't like modelling or one that you prefer to model?
1: I cannot stand swimwear.
0: Yeah, you don't like
1: and
0: swimwear?
1: And it's funny because I get booked for a lot of swimwear stuff. I honestly, like being a, you know, black fella, I feel like for myself, like I don't like being, I don't know, just like too close to the camera when I'm wearing, you know, bikinis and that. I like being respectful.
0: Yeah, of course.
1: It can be interesting sometimes, you know, wearing swimwear and the camera being very, very close to you. I can get a bit uncomfortable, but nonetheless, this is the industry. You gotta look good and, you know, the clients there, they've paid you good money to be there. So
0: fair enough.
1: You gotta rock up and it doesn't, you know, matter what you wear and you gotta make sure you look good in whatever you wear.
0: Yeah. Now, look,
1: be professional.
0: Be professional, that's right. Was there any particular models that you looked up to, like I said, I don't know too much about this sort of industry, but you know, is there people that you kind of looked up to and thought, oh, I'd like to do that,
1: definitely Samantha Harris. I think when I was a little girl, I think it was a Dolly magazine what do they call it, like a search for the next model. They had like a Dolly magazine's model search, and she was actually there. It was probably 2012, and I remember going there and seeing her, and I was so excited. And I remember saying, you know, who's your mom, you know, and having that little yarn there. And I probably was the only black girl there.
0: Okay.
1: So yeah, she's definitely one of my favourites in the industry. Still is.
0: Now, speaking of Indigenous models, you want to give a shout out to anyone? You know anyone else?
1: Oh, shout out to Billie Jean at the moment. She is absolutely amazing. I've been loving seeing her just shine so bright in the industry at the moment. But also shout out to all the deadly young models up and coming too. It's been really, really deadly to see all of yous coming up and having no shame and just getting in there, doing what yous do, because we're bloody good at it. We're beautiful people inside and out.
0: That's right. Now, for any of the young fellas or old fellas, listening in, how can they kind of get involved with the modelling stuff if they wanted to kind of dabble in a little bit of that?
1: Yeah.
0: How's it all work?
1: Well, I guess for me, first starting, like I've reached out to Auntie Sandra there who started the Black Bold and Beautiful runway. So that was my first ever runway show I did.
0: Deadly.
1: So if anyone in Brisbane, if you want to get into doing runway, definitely start with Auntie Sandra there. She'll look after you. Or Auntie Cheryl Creech, she also does Murray Couture there. So there's a couple of different good First Nations, you know, people in this industry at the moment that can definitely give you a hand up in the industry.
0: Now, do they ever ask you to, like, say, cut your hair, you know, like, you know, obviously you got your natural hair. Mm-hmm. Do they ever ask you those sorts of things? Hey, look, we think it'll look better this way or that way. Do they ever ask you those
1: sometimes
0: sorts of things?
1: Sometimes my agency does, because when I first got signed with Chic Management there, I was signed with them with very, very short hair. I, like, went bald for a moment in my, like, when I first signed with them.
0: Yeah, yeah.
1: So they want me to go back to the pixie cut, and I don't want to do that. I want to grow my hair out.
0: Fair enough. All right. Well, thank you very much for sharing some insight into one of the other sides of your world. Especially before you came to the Brekkie Show, you were doing lots of other deadly stuff in the community.
1: Yeah.
0: Hey, if you've just joined us here this morning, welcome to another Brekkie Show. We're getting to the top of the hour here now. Don't forget, Let's Talk will be in after the 9 o'clock news and weather. Hey, keep all those requests coming through. We're getting some lovely deadly messages coming through this morning. We will get your songs on for you very, very soon. So stay tuned. And you're with Ray and
1: Gayala
0: right here on the Brekkie Show for another deadly Thursday morning.
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9: Hey there, Harrison Peterson here from NIRS News, coming to you from the lands of the Yuggera and Turrbal peoples. Telstra's mobile outage is still disrupting public transport, with regional trains in Victoria still at a standstill. V-Line, the state's regional rail network, says peak services are still affected, with very limited replacement bus services being organised. Dr. Faraz Hassan is from the University of Canberra. He told the ABC the impacts of yesterday's outage has some asking for Australia's telco companies to set up backup networks to prevent future disruptions.
10: That requires investment, because having a separate backup network is a very expensive exercise. I'm not saying it shouldn't happen. What I'm saying is that it requires conversations around investments, around regulations that will potentially help preventing these outages from happening again.
9: Growth in rental prices across the country has eased, though the dollar figures remain at record highs, putting more pressure on tenants. Rents rose by 1.6% nationally in the June quarter, down from the 2.1% increase in March, that's according to data from Cotality. Despite that, the median property now costs $705 a week. Living in Sydney costs $841 a week, and Hobart, the cheapest capital city, has a median rental price of $632. The US has resumed striking Iran after a ceasefire deal has fallen through. Details and other stories after this.
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9: For a second day, the US has launched missile strikes on Iran, following reports Tehran targeted commercial ships in the Strait of Hormuz earlier this week. US President Donald Trump says the US-Iran ceasefire deal is over.
5: I don't want to deal with them anymore. They're scum. You know what scum is? They're scum. They're sick people. They're led by sick people. And they're vicious, violent people. And if they had a nuclear weapon, they'd use it. As far as I'm concerned, it's over. I'll speak to our negotiators. Everyone's agreed. No nuclear weapon. We make a deal. They go outside, talk to the press. They say, we never even talked about it. There's something wrong with them. They're cuckoo.
9: Yesterday, U.S. Central Command said it delivered powerful strikes on southern Iran. Mr. Trump says the U.S. is considering plans to denuclearize Iran without a peace deal. Moving to sport, and Blues centre Stephen Crichton is feeling proud after New South Wales won this year's State of Origin series on Queensland soil last night.
8: I think just more, I'm just really proud of the effort we put in and as a team, and we're pretty confident going into that game, and it was just pretty pleasing to get it done.
9: Last night's 30-12 win at Suncorp Stadium marked the fourth time New South Wales has won the series in Brisbane. And now a quick look at today's weather across the country. Rabibi Broome, mostly sunny and 31 degrees. Bawley Perth, showers easing and 17. Tarndunya Adelaide, 17 and mostly sunny. Farnham Melbourne, partly cloudy and 14. For Nipaluna Hobart, partly cloudy and 13. For Ngunnawal and Ngambri Country or Canberra, 13 and mostly cloudy with thick fog and morning frost. Gadigal Country, Sydney, showers and 18 degrees. For Mugajan, Brisbane, 22 degrees with a shower or two. For Geemoy, Cairns, a shower or two as well at 27 degrees. For Garamilla, Darwin, mostly sunny and 32. For Mbantua, Alice Springs, 18 degrees and cloudy. And for Wyburn, Thursday Island, it'll be 28 degrees, windy and partly cloudy. And if you have a news story or tip to send our way, or if there's something happening in your community that you want to let us know about, you can always send an email to news@nirs.org.au or message us on Facebook, Instagram or LinkedIn. And that's been the latest from NIRS News.
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0: Hey, good morning, good morning, good morning, you deadly mob, for another Thursday. That's right, it's Ray and Gayala. If you've only just joined us for the first time this week, and you're wondering who Gayala Bales is, she is my new co-host on the Brekkie Show, and we've had an absolute ball here. I've never, ever, ever met this young lady before in my life, and you'd swear we've known each other for about 10
1: literally
0: years.
1: Literally.
0: She carries on crazy, and I just carry on with her. I'm not going to say how old I am, but she makes me feel young. The energy here in the studios is awesome. You could probably hear it on your radio, and I'm sure you can. I've got my first little Go the Blues message that's come through this morning. You were very, very smart. You didn't leave your name.
1: But I know that number. Yeah.
0: Somebody knows your number. Good ways. But, hey, and look, as we speak, I'm getting phone calls right now on my phone. I look down. It's all my Blues family. I wouldn't answer any of their calls last night. Yeah. They were ringing me off the chain, off the hook. And you know what?
1: Oh, don't.
0: When we win, I leave them alone. I don't ring them. I give them a few days to calm down and get over it. These mob want to ring me at half time.
1: Cheeky, eh, us Blues?
0: You fellas are too cheeky.
1: We're so cheeky.
0: Yeah, us Queensland, we're just humble. Like, it was trying to be thing. But, yeah, no, look, they've been ringing me off the chain about that many missed calls. If you're listening in right now, you mob down there in Wagga Wagga and Griffith and all them other places, Sydney, where all my Wiradjuri family are living, just give me a moment. Just give me a moment to calm down and relax. I know you's won. I know yous won. Yous can chirp and chirp and chirp soon, but you just got to let me calm down, all right?
1: Yeah.
0: You got some time to get in and get some requests. What's the number there, Gayala?
1: The number is 0493-222-822.
0: That's how you can do it. You can torment me if you want. You got some time to send through your requests or torments or whatever. Hey, we love hearing community messages too, eh? So
1: yes.
0: If you got your stuff going on. Oh, actually, what have we got? You got your little list over there, Gayala. What's happening for NAIDOC today?
1: Do.
0: Where are we today?
1: So today we have the Northside NAIDOC at Kabara.
0: Oh,
1: so
0: yeah.
1: I'm going to head down there after we finish the show.
0: Yeah, definitely. lovely. So you'll get over there and get a jump in all the photos.
1: Yeah, do some interviews. So if you want to have a yarn with me, don't be ashamed.
0: Yeah, she's gonna be there, cruising around. I'm glad she's with us, actually, because she's what do they call them? A social media guru. So she just does all the natural stuff,
1: the filming, the photos,
0: and bang, it goes straight up. And she's added an absolute deadly vibe here, not only to the Brekkie Show but to AAA.
1: We're very, very
0: lucky to have her. Hey, listen, let's kick the last hour of the show off. We got some Paul Kelly and Dan Sultan here. This is Every Day My Mother's Voice. She would say Raymond. I knew I was in trouble if I heard Raymond.
1: In that tone,
0: there's a certain, you know, I don't know how non-Indigenous people roll, for us black fellas, there's a tone.
1: You know that tone.
0: There's a tone in the voice.
1: You know you're getting whooped.
0: And you know you're in more trouble if there's no tone and it's just a look.
1: That's when you know it's very serious
0: and you got to run. You know what I mean? You know, this is dead set what I reckon. You know, they talk about how black fellas are fast runners.
1: Yes. That's why.
0: That look now.

0: Hey, Triple A Murray Country, the Brekkie Show. That was a request for Gaiola Bales. Hey, look out, she's sitting right across from me. Hey, Something in the Orange. She said, you got this song called Something in the Orange by Zach Bryan. I made out too. I said, I think so.
1: Yeah. You knew. Don't make out.
0: I played him before. Hey, Brooks and Dunn before that one. Ain't Nothing About You. Hey, we just got a really, really deadly message that come in, and I'm gonna say it because if you're gonna start crying, you're gonna start crying if you read this message. Oh. We had a deadly message here from your Arnie Bin, who says, "Good morning, Alala. So proud of you, bub. I'll be listening every day now. Pop, Gran, and Nan will be smiling down. We are so proud to hear the legacy of our family continue. Tears in my eyes. Happy NAIDOC week from all the mob." On the block in Redfern.
1: Oh, love you, Arnie Bin.
0: And right at the
1: now
0: end.
1: Now I'm teary.
0: And right at the end, she just had to put it in there, didn't she? She put Go the Blues.
1: Up the Blues!
0: Oh, man. Well, that's what I get. That's what I get for Big Nate and myself after game two when we won.
1: There, see?
0: I came on here and I said a few things, and I'm not going to say what I said because I don't want to remind you.
1: No!
0: I'm not going to repeat nothing.
1: See, all my mob from the block will come for you soon.
0: They're going to come. They're only, what are they, only 10 hours drive or hour flight, eh?
1: They'll make it in five.
0: Yeah. Chris, now you had a message there.
1: I did.
0: Yeah.
1: So Strong Women Talking are looking for Southside participants. So if you are or you know anyone that has gone through family or domestic violence, Strong Women Talking are running a Southside Healing Journey program at Gunyan Meadow at Logan every Friday. So please, please, please, if you are interested, or if you know anyone, put in your registration on strongwomentalking.com.au there. You can put in, it's very, very easy. They just ask you a couple of questions. I just come over from there. Used to be the case manager, so they'll look after you over there. It's a deadly program. You educate and equip and empower yourself with the tools to stop the cycle of violence.
0: Yeah, there you go. Very important messages there. Hey, what have we got here now? 8:22 in the studio, so we're nearly done for another day. How's your first 4 days so far? What do you think? Are you enjoying it here?
1: Absolutely loving it.
0: Have I?
1: Best job in the world. Honestly,
0: We're blessed. I was blessed when I got an opportunity to come here and do the Brekkie Show. Just so glad I finally got someone to yarn to.
1: Yeah, bless you. Not you by yourself.
0: It's been good. Like, you know, this SMS wall is fantastic. Thank you very much to all the mob that have been messaging regularly.
1: Keeping your company.
0: You've literally been keeping me company and requesting deadly songs as well.
1: I love that.
0: I've been learning more about country music myself in the community and just keeping things rolling.
1: Yeah, that's the way.
0: So what do we got here? This is Chasing That Neon Rainbow.
1: Love it.
0: Hey, Alan Jackson, right here on the Brekkie Show with Ray and Gaiola.

0: Triple A Murray Country, the Bracky Show, Bailey Zimmerman. You like how I'm saying his name now? Remember, I couldn't even say his name. I was like,
1: it was like
0: yeah, it was like a like a remix. Couldn't even say his name. Backup plan there, featuring Luke Combs and By Your Side. Titters there. That was a request. Who was it for?
1: It was for my mom, my beautiful mom. Shout out, mom. Love you and dad. Love you too, dad. Can't forget dad.
0: Guyana's family is absolutely smashing us here on the SMS wall. How deadly. Keep them rolling through.
1: Yeah, keep them coming.
0: Sending plenty of requests through and deadly shout-outs. I had to play five songs in a row there because she's in here crying. She's been in here crying, wiping all the tears.
1: I've been tearing up this morning. My first week here and I'm already crying.
0: Love and weep. Keep them coming through, but that's all right.
1: No,
0: keep
1: we
0: them
1: love
0: coming
1: it.
0: Through. Because the more that Gaella's crying, the less I have to hear her talking about the blues. Hey, a little bit of country before that one. Fitzroy Express. And Adam Harvey, let the song take you home. That's a deadly song there by Adam Harvey as well. Now, off air, we were talking about the old Gympie Musteray, and you're looking like you're going to be able to get up there.
1: I hope so. I really, really hope so.
0: Check it all out. Now, you've never been there before.
1: Never.
0: This year, I got to experience the CMC Rocks out there at Ipswich for the first time. That was an unbelievable experience. Look, if you get to interview the artists too as they come off, and I know behind the scenes the other staff here at AAA, they organise all the interviews and stuff.
1: Oh, yeah.
0: And they just all casually come down to where you are, where most of the people are all set up with all the other radio stations and all the other things. And it's like, wow. And they just stroll in. They're all professional, deadly, have
1: I
0: good yarns.
1: That.
0: Yeah, yeah. They're all really, really good.
1: Oh, hopefully that'll be me then.
0: yeah. Well, hopefully. Hudson Westbrook. I got a thing for Hudson Westbrook now. Yeah. I was lucky enough to interview him. He's got some deadly songs. And I always say Taylor, but it's Tyler Rodriguez. I don't know why I always say Taylor. She was awesome as well. Did a phone interview with her. She's a Brizzy girl, and I've been following her now on Instagram.
1: Yeah,
0: and as all, I have all the ones that I've seen them at CMC. I've been following them all on Instagram now. So you might do that. Hey, they might follow you.
1: They might follow me now. We can just all follow each other.
0: Yeah, you got 20k followers on Instagram, so they might turn around and say, "Who's this one?"
1: I'll just say, "Oh, I know Ray."
0: don't put my name into it. You'll get less followers.
1: Yeah.
0: Okay, putting Ray Nagus's name in there, you'll get they'll delete. They might even block. Hey, I hope you're enjoying the show here so far. 8:40 in the studios down here at West End with Ray and Gaella. We've got some messages here, and then we've got a little bit of King Stingray and a request. Shania Twain, me old mate Phil the Garbo, he's over there in Western Australia. Sorry I made you wait so long, Phil, for Shania Twain. I just wanted to make sure you hung around. Good ways. Nah. No, we've had plenty of requests coming through this morning. This is Ray and Gaella right here on The Brecky Show.
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0: Murray Country, the Brekkie Show, Grace Alexandra there, 3 a.m. Those blue supporters would have been up at 3 a.m. still cheering on her. She was at Gympie Muster last year, and she's going to be there again this year. She's in one of the talent quests up there, Deadly Young Murray Girl there. So check her out. I reckon she'd be on socials there. So that's Grace Alexandra.
1: Yeah, what do you reckon about that song? Definitely can connect with that song.
0: Resonate with that song very much.
1: What a cool song.
0: I think at some stage we've all been up at 3 a.m. for whatever reason.
1: Yeah, yeah.
0: I hate when you wake up and you can't go back to sleep and then you roll over and look at the time and it's probably 3 a.m. and you're like, my goodness, I got to get back to sleep, but you just can't.
1: No, might as well just stay up.
0: You've got to stay up. Now, what do you got on after you leave here? Where are you heading off to?
1: I'm off to the Kabara, the Northside NAIDOC event at Kabara.
0: Yeah, right. Yeah. What are you expecting? You been over there before?
1: I have. So I used to go over there with Strong Women Talking and do our little tent up there, the little marquee. But this time I'll be here representing AAA doing some interviews.
0: Yeah. Who you reckon? Is there somebody at the top of your mind that you're going to bump into? You're like,
1: I know.
0: One person, eh? They always seem to be there. Who is
1: always.
0: It?
1: It's Auntie Stephanie Brown. Oh. She works at Kabingai there. Shout out, Auntie Steph.
0: Yeah, she'll be there, you reckon?
1: I'll see you there. Yeah. Yep, she's always there.
0: What do you reckon? I'll see you there. Make sure you... Now, if you know who she is and she's not going to be there, quickly ring her and say, be there.
1: Yeah. I'll text her now. I'll be like, well, just give you a shout out. You want to be there.
0: Yeah, you want to be there. Hey, look at that time of the day or the morning where we've got the Raptor show up. You're almost done your first week.
1: What the...
0: Hey, how fast?
1: That's crazy.
0: It just goes so fast. Hey, hope you enjoy NAIDOC on the north side. If you're going to NAIDOC, don't forget to come and say g'day to the crew over there this morning, and I'm sure there are going to be plenty of other stalls and things there. Check it all out. For myself, after I leave the show here, I'm going to our little ATSIC's walking group over there. We're situated over at Logan Lee today. So every 3 weeks we go to a different location, you know. So we get the walkers in a different environment and a different surrounding.
1: Yeah.
0: It's been pretty good. If you're looking for some more information on that, you can jump on the ATSIC socials. NAIDOC ball coming up this Saturday.
1: Can't wait for that.
0: You only got a couple of more sleeps.
1: Only a couple.
0: And then bang. And you got your outfit sorted, you reckon?
1: Got my fit sorted, got my accessories, my makeup sorted, got my weave there.
0: Roughly how long does it take you to do your makeup? How long?
1: All right, I'll let you know.
0: Little secret.
1: Roughly, look, if it's for a ball like this, I'll spend like 3 hours.
0: Oh, really, 3 hours? I'm glad you said that quietly. I'm glad you said that. Would that sound creepy? If it did, quickly text me before I get out of here. Right, that sounded creepy.
1: No, because you know what I do? I put my music on, I'm feeling myself, I'm like singing up, singing in the mirror.
0: I get it.
1: Yeah.
0: I get it. I spend about 3 minutes.
1: Yeah, right. Well, I wish I could just only do 3 minutes. That would be great.
0: Oh, yeah, I got the easy way. All right, well, enjoy your day on the north side for NAIDOC.
1: You too.
0: Your listeners, enjoy your day. We'll do it all same time tomorrow, 6 a.m. to 9 a.m. for the Brekkie Show. We'll leave you some Shania Twain and Warren H. Williams. See you later. See you tomorrow.
1: What a molly.
2: Let's go, girls.

0: Hey there, Harrison Peterson here from NIRS News, coming to you from the lands of the Yuggera and Turrbal peoples. Telstra is looking into reports that some of its users are having issues calling 000 following yesterday's nationwide mobile outage. In its latest update at 9 p.m. last night, Telstra says it's working on a secondary issue it identified where some 000 calls were failing to connect. The telco says if anyone has issues calling the emergency number, they need to wait for their phone to connect to an alternative network if one is available, which can take up to 90 seconds, or using a different phone to make the call. At 4 p.m. yesterday, Telstra said just under 90% of all calls and data services were back up in running. An opposition senator has defended her decision to test if 000 calls were working during yesterday's outage. Sarah Henderson says she had a couple of failed 000 calls, going against warnings from Telstra, which advised people to only call the number during emergencies. On the ABC, Senator Henderson says it was her responsibility to test if emergency calls were working.
1: I am the Shadow Minister for Communications and Digital Safety. My job is to hold the government to account and the telecommunications carriers to account. And that is what I am doing. We have seen this government lie over and over again. And even today in Annika Wells' press conference, she really downplayed the number of people who could not connect.
0: Calling 000 without reporting an emergency is a crime that can lead up to 3 years in prison or a $75,600 fine. The United States has announced a fresh wave of airstrikes on Iran. Details and other stories after this.
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3: Program sponsor.
0: The US has begun striking Iran again following powerful strikes yesterday. President Donald Trump says it's unlikely the US will return to an all-out war against Iran after the country's ceasefire has fallen apart.
4: No, I don't think it's going to start again. I think it's going to go very quickly. They hit a couple of ships, and so we hit them much harder. When they hit, we hit 10 times harder. You know, we hit much harder than they do.
0: Iranian military facilities, radar systems, and other sites were among the places in southern Iran that had been struck. Iran has vowed to retaliate against the recent waves of attacks, saying there will be a strong response against US forces. To sport, and in rugby league, the Blues have caused an upset after beating Queensland on their home ground, claiming this year's State of Origin series in the process. New South Wales beat Queensland 30-12 at Suncorp Stadium. The win wasn't without controversy, with the NRL admitting to a bunker error in the lead-up to a New South Wales try. As Queensland peppered the New South Wales line with a kick to the air, Jojo Fatia challenged Blues winger Jack Bostock to claim the ball. Neither player could gather possession cleanly, but replays appeared to show both players touching the ball before it fell forwards away from the New South Wales line. And now a quick look at weather across the country. Rabibi Brew, mostly sunny and 31 degrees. Borley Perth, showers easing and 17. Tarndunya, Adelaide, 17 and mostly sunny. For Narm, Melbourne, it's partly cloudy and 14. For Nipaluna, Hobart, partly cloudy as well and 13. For Ngunnawal and Ngambri Country or Canberra, 13 and mostly cloudy with thick fog and morning frost. Gadigal Country, Sydney, showers and 18 degrees. For Mugajan, Brisbane, 22 degrees with a shower or two. For Garimella, Darwin, mostly sunny and 32 degrees. For Gimoy, Cairns, a shower or two and 27. For Mbantua, Alice Springs, 18 degrees and cloudy. And for Wyburn, Thursday Island, 28, windy and partly cloudy. And that's been the latest from NIRS News. If you have a news story to send our way, you can send an email to news@nirs.org.au.
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2: Hello, Tinners, and welcome to Independent Money Woman. In this episode, we yarn about what's often referred to as future money, superannuation. What is it? Why do we need it? And why you should think about it no matter what life stage you're at. And just a quick heads up, this podcast is general information only. It's not financial advice. Always do your own research and chat to a professional before making any money decisions.
3: Yeah, Mom, my name is Leah Bennett. I'm a proud Wiradjuri and Nyampa woman and the CEO of First Nations Foundation. I've been the CEO now for, just over 12 months, close to 14 months. And my background's in the financial services sector. So I spent 14 years working across banking and superannuation.
2: What is the First Nations Foundation?
3: First Nations Foundation has been around for 25 years. We specialise in financial literacy for First Nations people. So everything's created by mob for mob. What we try to do is educate people around things like super, banking, tax, investments, insurance, but also incorporating cultural elements into our financial literacy to ensure that we're able to essentially make the education relevant for First Nations people in today's society. So an example of this is that we participate in a sharing economy. And so how do we consider things like our cultural obligations while budgeting? So we also do some advocacy work. So we advocate on behalf of First Nations people. And we do this mostly through the superannuation system and ensuring that the system is fairer for all people.
2: Well, this podcast series is aimed at First Nations women to empower them, to make them feel more confident about money, about things like superannuation, which we're drawing on your expertise to tell us more about. But can you first tell me about your experiences with money? I mean, when did it become a thing where you sat down and said, well, I need to seriously look at this situation?
3: Yeah, I love that question. So when I started working in superannuation, I knew absolutely nothing about super. And I'd gone and worked in this sector and I'm like, I have no idea, this giant beast of an industry, I know nothing about it. And it was kind of really confronting. So as I was learning the business, I was like, I think I need to engage in my own finances a little bit better. I think as a First Nations woman, I grew up in a home where there wasn't good financial literacy, which is pretty consistent with what we see with a lot of First Nations families. And that's like intergenerational issues that have come off the back of the fact that we've been excluded from economic systems until 1970. And so your parents can't teach what they don't know. And it was kind of, yeah, really in my early 30s that I was like, I don't want to live paycheck to paycheck. And I want to stop thinking about the just now and also kind of think about the future and what's important. And super was never on my radar because, like, you can't access it until you're in your 60s. And it seemed like that was always getting pushed back. Like, it started at, you know, like 55 and then 65 and then 67. And so it's like, oh, I don't even know if I'm going to get to 67 and it's so far away. But what I realized is that money is mine. And I think we don't connect with super the way that we should. But really sitting with the fact that it's like, actually, that is my money and I can't touch it now, but it is something that can set me up to having a better and more dignified retirement. And I'm better off learning about it and engaging with the process, because I'm either going to retire with a little bit of money or I'm going to retire with more because I engaged early. So I had, like I said, absolutely no financial literacy skills myself growing up. And then just over time, just becoming more engaged and interested in content that was relevant to what I wanted to learn.
2: Yeah, no, look, I love that story, Leah. The thing is, I guess, from Aboriginal and Torres Strait Islander societies, when we're looking at that super, we're probably, you know, if not earlier, as elders as well. And there are obligations, I guess, for family to make sure that we look after our elders. But wouldn't it be nice to be an elder who's set up financially and I don't need to rely on my children or children's children to take care of me financially?
3: Absolutely. I think having some level of independence is really, really important. I think that it's about balance, right? It's about how do we interdepend on one another to support one another, but also we have a responsibility to be somewhat independent where we have the means to be able to do that. And so many of like my parents' generations and our elders and all that sort of stuff, they're not going to get the same level of dignified retirement as millennials and, you know, future generations will as a result of the superannuation system. But I think it's so important to have that level of independence. And like I get really excited about super. I'm a super nerd. And it probably doesn't seem like the coolest subject. But one of the things that I always say is some of us will own businesses, some of us will buy homes, but almost every single one of us will have superannuation. And it's our first real opportunity to meaningfully participate in the economy as well and also create intergenerational wealth for our families. We really underestimate the power of compounding interest, which essentially just means that when you put money into an investment, like with superannuation, and it sits there over the period of 20, 30, 40, 50 years, the power of that investment, like $200,000, it over say, you know, 30, 40 years, even if you were to make no additional contributions, if the investment is doing really well, you can end up with millions of dollars. Like it's a powerful tool to create wealth in the future by doing absolutely nothing other than staying engaged with it. So your employer's making the contributions, the superannuation fund's doing the heavy lifting of the investing for you, and you're just ensuring that you're engaged in the process, you know, and that can be things like ensuring that your money is invested in the right investment portfolio, because often when we have superannuation accounts and we you know, your employer sets it up for you, often you end up in just the default investment option that's put for you, but quite often that is not actually the right investment option. And by calling your super fund and talking to them, you can actually end up with a greater investment return at the end of retirement just by having a conversation to say, hey, am I in the right investment option? Because somebody who's in their 20s and 30s should not be in the same investment portfolio as somebody in their 60s, because you have time for the market to fluctuate. So if the market drops, you lose a little bit of money. You've got, you know, 20, 30 years to make up that loss if that happens, which ultimately means you get greater returns.
2: So reviewing, how often should we do that, our superannuation?
3: I say the thing with investing is because markets are what we call volatile. And when I say volatile, I mean they're constantly – the thing with investing is because markets are what we call volatile. And when I say volatile, I mean they're constantly –

0: So staying too engaged, like checking it daily, is probably not helpful when we're looking at investing. But I would say looking at like your super funds send out annual reports, end of financial year statements to see how your contributions are performing is usually a really good time to kind of have a look at how your investments are performing and then talk to somebody about, you know, why they're underperforming or, you know, how you can ensure that you're getting you know, better returns. There's also things that you can think of, like when you're starting a new job, you know, having children as well is a really good thing, because like most women take, like, I can't remember what the amount is, but it's way more time off work than what men do. And that's not even just through, you know, giving birth to a child and taking time to care for it. It's caring for community, your community obligations, like taking time off to do that. And then if bub gets sick while you're working, you have to take time off. When you're considering having children or when you've had children and you're looking to go back into the workforce is another time that's really great to check on your super and how it's going, because there's other things that you can do. So whilst you might not have had super contributions made, so your employer's not paying super during that time off, there are other things that you can do, like make additional contributions. And I also think that we underestimate the power of additional contributions, and I'm not talking about throwing $1,000 a week into your super. That's not reasonable. But even investing consistently, like $20 a week or something like that, is better than not investing at all. So if you know that you're about to start having children or you're going to need to take a career break, that's a really great time to engage with your superannuation to say, you know, what is possible for me as a woman to make some kind of contributions over that period of time? Because if you're having, if you have, you know, two or three children, you might take up to 10 years off work in total, and that makes all the difference at retirement.
1: This podcast series, of course, is geared at First Nations women, and not mm-hmm. all of us work. Sometimes we're in these long-term yeah. relationships, and your partner is the one who's earning superannuation. Are you entitled to that? Presuming the relationship continues and is still solid time of retirement.
0: Yeah, absolutely. So, I mean, this is a whole big conversation in and of itself, but you're right, like a lot of our women aren't working because they're caregivers. They're caring for their family and their stay-at-home mums and wives. The reality is that, yes, you are entitled to that because it's a part of the overall assets of that in that relationship. So it's the same as it's deemed the same as like a home or a savings account, all that sort of stuff. So that generally what happens even in the instance of a divorce and two people separate, or not even just a divorce, but if you're a de facto relationship and you split, those assets are also allocated to the woman. That includes superannuation. So women are entitled to superannuation. One of the things too is a husband can also make contributions into his wife's super account. So that if she's not working during that period, he can make additional contributions for her as well. So a financial planner is always the best person to speak to, but you're absolutely right. Women are entitled to their husband's or their spouse's superannuation.
1: Now, you mentioned that we get statements each year from our superannuation fund. So can you help us read an actual statement? What should we be looking at? What are the key areas?
0: That's a really difficult one because the statements often look very different. But what you should be looking at is contributions made by your employer. So ensuring that contributions are consistently made. So the legislation has recently changed, payday supers come into play. So one of the biggest issues with superannuation was that an employer could pay you your salary. On your pay slip, it could say that there was a

0: superannuation contribution made, but technically the employer hadn't actually transferred that money over to the super account. So when we think about this, is it generally it was only done every, like, some employers only did it like every 3 months. And so a big bulk amount would go into somebody's super account. What's happening there is if you're not getting paid, if you get paid weekly, fortnightly, or monthly, and your employer is not making regular contributions, you're missing out on that compounding interest that we talked about previously, right? So no additional contributions are being made into the account, and so it doesn't have time for those, for that money to grow in value. And so Payday Super changed that, where now if you get paid weekly, your super is to get paid weekly. If you get paid fortnightly, your super is to be paid fortnightly. One of the first things that I would check is that your contributions or the money that's being paid by your employer to your super fund is being paid regularly. The next thing would be to have a look at, and it depends on how it's worded and they put it on the statement, but the overall growth. So say, for instance, somebody gets $10,000 in contributions from their employer to their super, what is the difference from the overall, like, growth of that at the end of the financial year? So that could be $10,000 was made in contributions, but the assets had grown to, you know, $24,000 over that year. So those are usually the things that I would look for. And additionally, the fees. So not all super funds have the same fee structure. Some super funds have way higher fees than other super funds, and a really good way is to kind of compare the performance of your super fund and its fees and all that sort of stuff is to go on to, say, like Canstar. They have like a comparison tool. They also list some of the highest performing super funds, you know, with lower, and who also has like the lowest fees. But what you also want to look for is not short-term performance, but long-term performance of a super fund. So those are definitely, especially the administration fees, is definitely something that I would be looking at.
1: Hey, if you've just caught the middle of this podcast, I am. My name is Karen Durandy, and I am speaking with the Chief Executive Officer of the First Nations Foundation, Leah Bennett, who is a self-confessed super nerd. If you don't believe me, go back to the beginning of the podcast. She even says it herself. So, Leah, we're talking about superannuation, trying to make it more accessible, understandable for First Nations women. And not all super funds, as I know, is from my own experience, is not the same, because I worked for a long time in public service. And, of course, they have their own super funds and certain rules around it. So, speaking to all of those First Nations women who do work in the public service, what advice do you have for us, particularly those that exit the public service and end up working for a media organisation like myself or outside of government?
0: Yeah, I would say obviously try and consolidate your super. I think we're all guilty of this. I could swear to you that every time I went and moved jobs, I just went with whoever their default superannuation fund was. So I just fill out their forms rather than going, oh yeah, make a contribution into this one. So at one point I may have had 4 or 5 super funds, and I was like, no, I've got to consolidate this because I've got super everywhere. And again, when we go back and talk about administration fees, if a, you know, monthly administration fee is like $20 at one super fund, and you're paying that across 4 super funds, well, you're now paying, you know, $80 in administration fees. That's unnecessary. And so for me, it's really having a look at where do I want my money to be invested, and making sure that you're consolidating that. And I think one of the things too is if you're coming out of like public service, you've been working for government, and now you're going and working for somebody else, it really just depends on who that is. But I've seen instances where I've had family members who've worked in government and then had children and then gone and worked in like a local cafe part-time to kind of balance, you know, family commitments and ensure that they've still got income coming in. But they're doing things like getting paid cash in hand. So there is no superannuation being paid to that, or their employer is saying that they're paying superannuation. And there's just an expectation and a given that, you know, that the employer is doing the right things behind the scene. But the reality is that they might not be. So really just, again, if you're logged into your superannuation and you can see when contributions are being made and all that sort of stuff, that's really, really important.
1: What protections are there for people whose employer is not doing the right thing around superannuation?
0: I have a really horrific story of a friend of mine that I grew up with. She was a hairdresser, and she worked for this woman for over a decade, so like over 10 years. And then she decided she wanted to go out on her own because she wanted to have a family and so work her own hours and all that sort of stuff. And one day her husband, they were purchasing a home or something, and her husband had said, oh, you know, like, do you know how much super you have? And in that 10 years, she had never once engaged with her super at all. She went to check and met, like, this lady had not made a contribution in 10 years to her super. And she called the ATO immediately and said, you know, I've got proof, like, you know, it's the ATO, like, you can see that I worked for this employer for this extended period of time and they've not paid me any superannuation. The ATO was able to kind of fight on behalf of my girlfriend with the employer to say, you're going to have to pay this money back. But this is why I say you have to take control of your situation, because they only keep documents for 7 years. So even though she'd been working for them for over a decade, the ATO couldn't audit anything past the 7 year period. So technically 3, 4, 5 years of unpaid super, they were unable to recover because the system didn't keep a record of that. And the employer didn't have to make a lump sum payment back. They are making the payments over time, so trickling in money. So just think about the fact that 10 years of not having money in your superannuation is not, you're not getting that compounding interest as well. So she will retire with significantly less just because of that, but the ATO can help. So contacting the ATO, if you've got an issue with an employer or with your superannuation, you can contact the ATO and they will be able to assist you. There's also ombudsmans too, sorry. I think that's really important to point out. There's also ombudsmans, right? So if you're in a situation where, you know, you've got issues with your superannuation fund, for example, if you've got complaints, maybe they're not helping you. Because one of the things that we do at First Nations Foundation is we're actually the secretary of the Indigenous Super Working Group. So our job is to kind of advocate or mob directly to the superannuation sector. And a lot of what we see is general complaints made around, like, for example, families trying to access death benefits or a family member's superannuation after they've passed, and how challenging and difficult that is for them. And so basically First Nations Foundation, we work directly alongside the industry to say, here's how you can improve, you know, how you're serving First Nations people. Because that's a thing that a lot of people don't understand too, is you've got insurance entitlements attached to your super. So if you pass, your family can access, you know, death benefits. If you become injured at work and are unable to return to the workplace, you've got your TPD insurance that's attached to your super. And a lot of mob don't know about these things and that they're available to you. But if for any reason you were to contact your super fund and you've got a complaint or an issue, the ombudsmans are there to support you as well.
1: You write about some of the features within your superannuation. I know of a First Nations woman who's taken 12 months of leave and was able and had income protection built into her superannuation.
0: Yeah. I mean, we, since 2013, we've been running, it was initially called the Big Super Day Out, which is now called the Financial Wellness Outreach Trips, where we take the financial services sector, especially into regional and remote areas, to help mob connect with superannuation that they don't even know that they have. And that also includes insurance entitlements. Like, I was in East Arnhem Land back in 2019 for a Big Super Day Out, and a gentleman there had been working for most of his life, had gone back home on country to retire, and he didn't even know he had insurance entitlements that, you know, and he ended up with like $290,000 in insurance entitlements plus all of the money that he had within his superannuation. So it's really important, again, to stay engaged with it. That would be another thing, actually, is ensuring that you have the right level of insurance cover. So you're already paying premiums, which comes out of your superannuation. So you, that insurance is already there. That's the wonderful thing about super. You've got super, you've got your insurance entitlements, and it's all kind of handled for you. But your role and responsibility is to check whether or not you have the right level of cover for your insurance, and that your investment options in your superannuation are invested in the correct portfolios.
1: Yeah, so as an example, say if you are a owner occupying, you have a mortgage over your house, make sure that insurance covers what you owe on the mortgage, as an example.
0: Yeah, for sure. And like, so one of the things too is with the insurance, because that's all done through the superannuation company, it's actually all estimates. So there, it's entirely possible that people in the system are underinsured for their TPD. So if you, like I said, get injured in the workplace, your TPD insurance is supposed to cover you for, you know, loss of wages. But because it's an estimate, it's entirely possible that you're underinsured. So ensuring that you're checking the insurance component of that is really, really important. So like, similar to what you say, it's like if you get insurance on your house and the house burns down, but the house is not, oh, the insurance is not appropriately covering the value of the house, then you can't rebuild the house. It's the exact same thing with your insurance attached to your super.
1: I did want to turn our attention now. A lot of our women are also going it alone, becoming entrepreneurs, establishing their own businesses. And because they are self-employed, they have to take responsibility of the superannuation as well. Is it different for business owners?
0: I love that you brought that up too, because one of the fastest growing sectors in Australia is First Nations women in business, which is phenomenal. Often what we see though is that those women are not paying superannuation. So paying superannuation is actually, and again, this is not financial advice, it's best to speak to a financial planner, but it's a tax deduction on the business, right? So it's actually, you are putting money aside, saving for you for when you retire, and it's a tax deduction on your business. So really thinking about, okay, how much of, you know, the revenue that I've created over, you know, the month or whatever, how much could I realistically put aside? Like, the problem is the superannuation system was created to give us a dignified retirement, right? It only really benefits white men, who were the people that actually created the system. Unless people become engaged with the system early on and start thinking. And one of the problems that I hear all the time from community, from my own family, from, you know, the people around me, is it's really hard to think about the future when you're just trying to make ends meet today. You're just trying to make sure the bills are paid and, you know, that you're able to kind of survive in this moment. I'm definitely not advocating for women who are in, you know, just started out their business, because generally you don't really create that much revenue within the first couple of years of owning a business. But really thinking about as your business grows and as you're getting more income, sitting down and realistically thinking, you know, how much money can I put aside into superannuation? Because one day you're going to have to retire, and you want to be able to have that dignified retirement that everybody else is. And again, that's why, like, I talk about this all the time, is because we've grown up constantly seeing our women in a constant state of survival. I want to see us start thriving. And in order to do that, we have to also be thinking about the future and what choices we can make right now that's going to create a better future for us. And so, yeah, speaking to a financial planner or even your business accountant, if you have one that's helping you with your books and all that sort of stuff, to say, you know, I'd like to start thinking about making contributions into my superannuation, you know, what are the tax benefits associated with that, and how can I go about doing that, I think is really important.
1: Is Lost Super still a thing? I do remember that there was that campaign, and I think First Nations Foundation might have been involved with that in connecting Mob with Super that they may have lost because they've changed jobs and they've forgotten all about it.
0: Yeah. That's a huge part of what we do around the financial wellness outreach. Lost Super's massive. So last year we went to 5 communities in northern Queensland, so just 5 communities, and we recovered $4.1 million in Lost Super across those 5 communities. And actually two of the communities, barely anyone showed up. So that 4.1 was predominantly across the 3 communities that did show up. So, yeah, absolutely. A lot of people have been paid super, and they weren't made aware of it. And we've seen instances where, like, we've had, especially in regional and remote communities where mob have come off country, they've gone and worked, their employer or somebody kind of an intermediary in between them has kind of filled out the paperwork on behalf of the individual, and they never knew that they had super or was being paid super at all, and like had gone back home, retired, you know, gone on country. And it's not until we kind of go into those communities and go, okay, let's see if we can find, you know, did you work? And they might say, yeah, I actually went and worked at the mines for 10, 15 years or whatever it is. We're able to actually track down and find where that person has super. But this is, finding super is not that hard, right? You can go onto ATO and MyGov. And if you don't want to do that because you don't have access to it, you can actually just call your super fund. So if your current super fund, wherever the contributions are being made there, and if you go, I don't actually know, I'm not getting letters, go to your employer and say, you know, what's the super fund that, you know, the default super fund for your employees, call that super fund. So say it was REST, for example. You'd call them and say, I think I have superannuation with you. Can you have a look? They'll have a look. They might say, yes, we do. You can say to them, I'm pretty sure, or I think I might have super at other super funds. Are you able to check that? And they can do that. But not only can they do that, they can actually roll over that money for you so that you've consolidated it within the one super fund. So just calling that super fund can essentially do everything for you. So you don't have to go on a MyGov. You don't have to do any of that sort of stuff. If you just call the super fund that you think you might be with, they'll be able to do all of that for you and kind of find where your super's at.
1: Leah, I understand that there's, you know, the government sets the super guarantee. I think it's what, 12.5% at the moment?
0: Yeah.
1: And of course, depending on your employer, they might set the bar a little bit higher and contribute more. What a great employer that would be. But but it does change over time, that super guarantee.
0: Yeah, it's definitely seen an increase, and that was due to a lot of things like inflation and the fact that a lot of people were just not going to retire with sufficient money. And the point is that the government wants us to stop relying on the age pension. So eventually, over time, there's less pressure on the government, and so they want to see that the superannuation sector is successful. And so, yes, it has increased because it was 9.5 and has gone up to 12%. And we may see in the future an increase again. I'm pretty sure now you can also make salary sacrificing contributions into your super as well if your employer allows that. And if they don't, then you can also ask them if it's something that they might be able to start doing because you want to make additional contributions.
1: Is there a limit to how much contributions you can make on your own?
0: Yeah, for sure. And the ATO have information around that because it looks different for everyone. But essentially, if you wanted to find out how much more additional contributions you can make into your super account, your super fund can also tell you this. So, your super fund, this is really cool. So, your super fund can give you general advice, right? So, they can actually have a look at, how much money has gone into your super fund this year. And actually calculate for you the additional amount of contributions that can be made into your account. But one of the things that I really love is the fact that getting a financial planner is really out of reach for most of us because it costs 5 grand to get a comprehensive plan from a financial advisor, right? And that's even looking at things like, do you have the right level of cover on your home, your car, like all that sort of stuff, what your future retirement will look like? Really great thing is all of the super funds have financial planners there that work for them, and you can pay for the financial planner out of your super. Because a lot of people say to me, oh, it's all good and well, that we have to talk to a financial planner to see if we've got the right investment options and all this sort of stuff. But who's got 5 grand just laying around that they can give to a financial planner? The really great thing is that you can just take 5 grand from your super to pay the financial planner, and they can help you. So if you're looking at things like additional contributions as well, and you're wanting to learn more, like get more information in more detail, then you could go down the financial planning route. But you can always just call the super fund call center, say, hey, I think I have the capacity to make some additional contributions. What's the maximum amount that I can make?
1: It's also, a tax incentive, isn't it, too, if you're wanting to reduce your tax obligations?
0: Yeah, absolutely. Yeah, it's the same as like salary sacrificing. And like I said, even like if you're a business owner and, completely self-employed, like a sole trader and that, if you're a sole trader, you can bring down the overall business tax by making additional contributions into your super. So they have incentivized it so that you can, add that money in.
1: One of the things I've always see coming up, because we're such creatures of social media now, because that's just where the technology is, and you see quite often these ads that promise that they can make your superannuation work for you, that you can, particularly if people want to get into the housing market, which is pretty hard for young people these days, that they're saying you can now use your super to actually get a foot in the door. Is that correct?
0: Yeah. Look, there's a couple of, again, like I wouldn't, if I was a person doing this, I would get independent advice around it. First of all, if you were to, there is the thing where you can make additional contributions into your super to save for a house, which is your super saver, right? You make additional contributions and then over time, you take that money out as a deposit for a home. That's a completely separate thing. There's nothing wrong with that, especially for people that have a hard time in saving money and need that additional kind of support and accountability. The The second part around taking your super out to purchase a property, there's so much, like this is a whole podcast in and of itself. Does it work for some? Yes. Does it work for others? No. If you were to do that, you can't live in the property because it has to be an investment property, right? So if you take your super out, you have to create a self-managed super fund, right, which means that the super fund's no longer managing it. That becomes your responsibility. Then you use that money to buy the asset, which is the property, and that's a house or a unit or whatever that might be. But then you have to rent that out. You can't live in it, right? And then what happens is when it comes to retirement, then you can choose to do what you want with that property. You can sell it, you can live in it, whatever that might be. One of the, there's so many issues though. Often what I've seen, and especially working in the superannuation sector, is the amount of people that went, yeah, I'm going to go do that, realized how hard it was, ended up selling the asset and putting the money back in superannuation, because every year you have to audit the fund and that costs thousands and thousands and thousands of dollars. And so what you have to compare as well is the growth of the property value versus the growth of compounding interest on the investment. So if you can only afford to buy a house that's, you know, kind of on the outskirts of a metropolitan area, is a bit run down, you also have to consider things like maintenance costs and repair costs and the auditing costs and all that sort of stuff. So it had your money just sat within the superannuation sector in a high yielding investment option, so meaning that you were going to get the highest possible returns on your investment, and you were paying, say, a maximum of, you know, 1.5 grand a year on fees. Over time, it can often be that you're financially better off keeping that money in your superannuation than actually buying a property. So there's all these big things around it. So the only time that I've ever seen that be really, really successful is when multiple family members set up a trust. So you could have dad, daughter, son, nephew, you know, like maybe 5 or 6 family members, they've taken their super out, pulled it into a trust, which is a self-managed super fund, and then gone out and bought multiple properties because the value of the pooled money is more significant than an individual's. And then the shared expenses are shared amongst a group of people rather than an individual. So at the end of the day, you have to talk to a financial planner to kind of work out what's in your best interest. There's always these kind of, I guess we've always been told that the best way to, you know, die rich is to own property. But the reality is that's not always the case, and it really depends on your personal circumstances.
1: I'm conscious that I've only got about 4 minutes of your time left, so I do have two other quick questions in relation to super. What are some of the bigger myths about super out there that we need to bust?
0: I'm too young to worry about super. When the younger you are, like, time is on your side, it's your biggest advantage. Engaging as early as possible can result in you retiring with hundreds of thousands of dollars more, just because you're more engaged with it. You're ensuring that every time you change employers, money is going into the exact same fund, as opposed to having multiple funds, that your funds are invested correctly. I don't earn enough for superannuation to matter. Retiring, you know, even if you were only able to make a $20 contribution into investments, you know, a week for the rest of your life, hundreds of thousands of dollars is better than no dollars. So, you know, like, I think we overthink it too much to say, well, I don't have an extra $1,000 per week to invest. It doesn't matter. Like, the smallest amount will make a difference in the future.
1: Let's repeat it. You know, compound interest.
0: Yeah. That'll be the slogan for this podcast, compound interest. It's magic. You know, my super will sort itself out, you know, like I don't need to engage in it. And it's like, again, those really small decisions that you make now. And for anybody that's listening going, okay, well, I'm in my 40s and 50s, I'm not in my 20s. It still can make all the difference at retirement, just picking up the phone, just making one phone call to say, you know, is everything good? You know, will make the difference at retirement. And again, I so badly just want to see our people move out of this state of, you know, survival to thriving. And I think that sometimes it seems really overwhelming. Like, how do we do that? It's just in the small decisions, that we make every day. And there's a number of super funds now that we work with as an organization that are doing as much as they possibly can to engage their First Nations members, that when you call up, you've got a culturally safe environment to talk to somebody, you know, about your superannuation. You know, they're really trying to uplift their own education to ensure that we're engaging, you know, First Nations people and all that sort of stuff. But like, you're never too old, you're never too young to start caring about your future. And like, we deserve it. Like, we deserve it. That we need to remember that, like, you know, we've been excluded. We've only really been participating in the economy for, you know, 50 years. Like, we deserve to have the same dignified retirement as non-Indigenous people. Like, this is happening. We're working on our country. We're working with our communities. We're working hard. And despite all of the adversity that we have faced, like, you deserve to put your feet up at retirement and know that you can keep food on the table and you can look after your community. And yeah, so just engage as early as you possibly can. Like, right now, like, everyone finish this podcast and and go and talk to your super fund.
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